0: seem to have some influence with the ladies. Will you tell them to keep quiet? They can't break up the meeting like this.
1: Well, Dad, I was very nice about it. I begged you to nominate Annie, and if we ladies feel that we've been insulted, we've a right to resent it.
2: Now, come on, all together, ladies.
0: Silence! Be quiet, all of you.
3: There's only one thing to do, dear, and I'll clear the hall.
0: I'm warning you, ladies, if this goes on, I'll have to clear the hall.
1: Oh, you wouldn't have us put out of the hall, would you, Dad?
2: I'd like to know who's going to put me out.
0: They're behaving like savages. Oh.
4: I never thought I'd live to see such a thing happen in Snake Gully.
0: Well, it's beyond believing. I'm flabbergasted.
3: Well, the only thing to do is to clear the hall. Are there any police here?
0: Hey, wait a minute. Don't call the police, Jim.
5: Hey, what's going on in here? You can hear the noise all over Snake Gully.
0: Oh, we're just having a bit of trouble, Sergeant. It's all right.
2: We're having a lot of trouble. Annie can't get her right.
6: No one will nominate me to be the mayor, and the ladies are speaking for me.
4: If the ladies would only keep quiet, we'd get on with the meeting.
7: We are
5: Quiet, all of you. Quiet. This disturbance constitutes a breach of the peace.
0: Yes, sir.
5: You want the all clear, Dad?
0: Well, I'd like you to ask the ladies to keep quiet. I don't want any drastic action.
2: I'm prepared to go to jail for my principles.
6: And I'll go with you.
1: Dad, don't you think there's some better way out of this?
5: What do you want me to do, Dad? Run them all in?
0: No, certainly not.
4: Don't you lay a hand on my wife.
0: You'll touch my wife and I'll knock you down, Sergeant Phelan.
5: Well, I can't have this disturbance going on.
1: Well, there is a graceful way out of it, Dad.
0: Oh, and what's that, Sarah?
1: Get somebody on the council to nominate Annie.
4: I won't do it.
3: Neither will I. It's against my principles.
0: Well, I'm not going to do it. Well, I'm not going to do it either.
1: Well, will anybody on the council nominate Annie?
0: Well, is there any alderman here who wishes to nominate Mrs. Morton for the position of mayor? Well, there's no one here, and we've had four nominations. We'd better get on with the election.
2: Oh, no. Women are not going to be trampled on and treated as underlings all the time. We're not just chattels. We have our rights, and I won't rest until this great wrong has been righted.

0: it's all right, then. I give in. I'll nominate Annie Morton, Mr. Chairman.
1: Thank you.
0: If I hadn't done it, I'd have been nagged into an early grave.
2: Good on you, Bill, but we haven't got a seconder yet.
3: You'd better get one. We're going to insist on our rights.
4: I've never seen such a crazy meeting in all my life. What do you want me to do, Dad?
2: Second Bill Smith's nomination of Annie Morton.
4: I can't second it. I'm not on the council.
2: Oh, I forgot. Well, will somebody second it?
5: Oh, all right. I'll be the mug. Anything for a quiet life. I'll second the nomination.
2: All right, all right. Annie Morton has been nominated to stand for mayor. That makes five candidates now, and we can proceed with the election. Oh. Each candidate will now address the council in a very brief speech. Now, we don't want any long, boring speeches. Now, we'll take the candidates in the order they were nominated. I was first, and I want to say, Mrs. Morton and gentlemen... Order! Order! You don't have to cheer every time Annie's name's mentioned. I'd like to say that you all know my record as president of the Shire Council. You all know what I've done for Snake Gully. You know the experience I've had in an administrative position as head of the Shire Council. I am honored, and I should be nominated for the position of mayor. And if elected, I will always do my duty without fear or favor. So, fellow aldermen, I'm asking for your vote as mayor. Thank you. The next to speak will be Alderman William Smith.
0: Fellow Alderman, as our president has told you, or rather I should say our ex-president, he's had vast experience in leading a council. But you know as well as I do that the man who does all the work on any council is the vice president. And I've been vice president for a long time. Well, fellow Alderman, it was my idea purely and simply that Snake Gully should become a municipality, and I've proved all through my public career that I'm a man of ideas, a man who carries out ideas. And as I was responsible for the municipality idea, so I feel that I should be the first mayor of Snake Gully. And having that in view, gentlemen, I ask for your votes so that I may be mayor.
2: I now call on Alderman Ramsey.
5: Fellow Alderman, speaking of experience, I've spent many years in faithful service on different shire councils in Snake Gully, and I've devoted much of my time to the affairs of Snake Gully, and no matter what calls have been made on me, I've always been there when I was wanted. I was the originator of the idea of having a Snake Gully men's club. An idea which has met with great success. And I'm saying that if you cast your votes for me, you couldn't choose a better man to be the first mayor of Snake Gully.
2: Now we call on Alderman Opkin.
6: Thank you, Adant. Fellow Alderman, I stand before you and offer my services as the first mayor of Snake Gully. I've said it outside and I say it here. In this place, that what Snake Gully needs is a businessman for mayor. Now, I have marked business ability. I am the managing director of Snake Gully's largest and most progressive store, and a municipal council like this needs a businessman at its head. What? If I am chosen for this high position, you can rest assured that Snake Gully will always balance its budget, that the council will be run on business-like lines, and that we'll go on from progress to progress. I ask you to keep those facts in view when casting your votes, fellow aldermen. And if you do, then you'll elect me as mayor of Snake Gully. Thank you.
2: I now call on Alderman Annie Morton.
1: Hooray for Annie! Hooray for Annie!
7: Fellow aldermen, I...
2: Annie. Oh, what's up, Annie?
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1: This is Air Sport Australia First Edition. Good morning, I'm Lee Harrison. Tennis and the upsets continued on day 7 at Wimbledon, as Air Sport's Paul Walsh reports.
2: Naomi Osaka has blasted her way into her first Wimbledon quarterfinal after she defeated the number one seed Arina Sabalenka in straight sets 6-2, 7-6. The 14th seed stunned Sabalenka early on with powerful serving and precision ground strokes, only to see the world number one fight back in the second set, but it was too late.
3: She overpowered me. It was incredible level from her. I tried my best, and unfortunately not this year.
2: Jessica Pegula and Catalina Muchkova both join Osaka in the quarterfinals, while for the men, number 7 seed Novak Djokovic didn't have it all his own way against the qualifier Roman Safelin, taking four sets to earn his place in his 17th Wimbledon quarterfinal. Paul Walsh at Wimbledon for Air Sport.
1: To the AFL now, and the interim coach of Essendon is adamant the players will fight out the rest of the season despite another demoralising loss, this time to St Kilda by 67 points. The game was effectively over by half-time after the Saints piled on 8-1 in the second quarter. Dean Solomon says the group's disappointed with their performance, but haven't thrown in the towel.
4: They're disappointed. They're still there. They want to fight until the end. They want to finish with momentum. It's very tough now. We know that. We understand that. But we won't fracture. We'll maintain that we stick together. We win together. We lose together. And at the moment, it's a tough period of time, but we'll stick together.
1: Meanwhile, North Melbourne's dropped outside the top 10 after going down to Port Adelaide by 21 points. Scores were levelled at both the first and last break before the home side kicked away in the final quarter. The NRL's Round 18 wrapped up with two games yesterday. Terry Daniel has all the details.
5: The Newcastle Knights have moved into the NRL top four with a 13-12 win over the Dolphins. A field goal to Dylan Brown secured the one-point win. Knights coach Justin Holbrook says he's proud of the grit his side showed.
6: To get to 12-all just shows what, you know, great, I guess, grit the side's got, and the will to win and the will to want to play for each other. And then to have Dylan Brown, you know, kick his field goal the way he did, and then the boys hold on, is awesome.
5: Earlier, the Parramatta Eels beat the Manly Sea Eagles 23-14. The result is Parramatta's sixth win for the season. Eels coach Jason Ryle said after so much effort, it's great to see a win.
7: We gave ourselves some opportunities which we bombed, but yeah, we found a way to sort of hang in there, and it's always good experience for the players and the younger players to be put in that situation and work it out.
5: Terry Daniel, Air Sport.
1: Formula One and the overnight action was at Silverstone in the UK. Air Sport's Paul Walsh filed this report.
2: Ferrari has secured places 1 and 3 at the British Formula One Motor Racing Grand Prix when Charles Leclerc greeted the chequered flag ahead of George Russell in his Mercedes, with Lewis Hamilton following in third place. In a race that saw bad starts, false starts, safety cars deployed with an umbrella on the track, it was Charles Leclerc who maintained his focus, jumped Kimi Antonelli at the start, and secured his first victory since October 2024. For the Ferrari driver, the start was most important.
8: I was very focused on trying to do a good one this time, and we did, so I was super happy with that.
2: Drivers' Championship leader Antonelli limped to the line and came in 16th. Max Verstappen failed to finish, while Oscar Piastri made contact with Ollie Bearman and was never in the race. Paul Walsh for Air Sport.
1: And Australia's won the Women's T20 World Cup after winning their final against England by 7 wickets at Lord's. This is Air Sport Australia.
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What does it profit him, the right to be born, if he suffers the loss of liberty? Laws were made for people, and the law can never scorn the right of a man to be free. We are the people, and we shall overcome.

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1: Welcome to the world on Monday the 6th of July. I'm Arthur Stevens from Australian Independent Radio News. Firstly today to the mid-Pacific, and howling winds and lashing rains have battered Guam and the Northern Marianas late last night, hours before the projected arrival of a super typhoon with equivalent force to a Category 5 hurricane over the U.S. Pacific territories. Super Typhoon Bavi was forecast to roll westwards over the area today with maximum sustained winds of up to 280 kilometres an hour and gusts of 333 kilometres an hour, according to the Joint Typhoon Warning Centre.
2: Boarding up windows and barricading the entrances of stores. The island of Guam and neighbouring islands are bracing for a beating. Emergency evacuations are taking place as Super Typhoon Bavi is expected to bulldoze through the U.S. Pacific territories. In 2023, Typhoon Mawar brought strong winds and rain, knocking out power for most of the island.
3: For our data for Mawar was we took about approximately 2,000 evacuees in. So we're looking to probably fill that just amount. That's why we have the five centers open.
2: Bavi is forecast to make landfall early Monday morning with winds of up to 257 kilometers an hour, according to the U.S. National Weather Service. It warned the very dangerous storm could cause catastrophic damage, with significant flooding from torrential rains possible and waves of up to nearly 11 meters high.
3: I don't think anyone can ever really be prepared for typhoons or natural disasters, right? But with our current situation and how hard our government agencies and all our volunteers are doing, I think that after this storm, we will be at least a lot safer.
2: The Western Pacific region is particularly prone to tropical cyclones, though storms of this strength are unusual for the U.S. islands. World oceans experienced their hottest month on record in June, driven by climate change and the El Niño weather pattern. Warmer seas add more moisture into the atmosphere, intensifying tropical storms.
1: Moving to the Middle East now, and yesterday was the second official day of ceremonies to honor Iran's late supreme leader. However, Ayatollah Ali Khamenei's son and successor was not among the family members and thousands of mourners who turned out. Mujtaba Khamenei has remained out of the public eye since he was wounded in the strike that killed his father. This report from France 24 English.
4: Three of the late supreme leader Ali Khamenei's sons attended prayers for their father on the second day of funeral ceremonies in Tehran, but not Mujtaba Khamenei. Iran's current supreme leader has not appeared in public since he was selected to replace his father. Among those who did appear in the show of public devotion, representatives of Hezbollah and Hamas, two armed groups seen as Iran's proxies. The head of Iran's Islamic Revolutionary Guard Corps, Ahmad Vahidi, was also seen in the crowd, as were Iran's president and its parliament speaker, who has played a central role in peace talks with the United States.
5: I ask the officials to do whatever it takes. Their negotiation must include revenge for our leader.
6: Our foreign policy should not be shaped in a way that allows our martyred leader's blood to be dishonored, and for other countries to be able to do such things without any serious response from our government and diplomatic system.
4: On Sunday, again, huge crowds turned out to honor the dead. The images played on state television, a message to audiences at home and abroad that the regime is still standing and still commands significant support. Meanwhile, dissenting voices were nowhere in sight, including those behind the protests crushed in January. The massive procession will extend to Iraq, where religious ceremonies will be held in Shiite holy shrine cities, Najaf and Karbala.
1: Further on that, and Israeli Prime Minister Benjamin Netanyahu is set to be pushing for a meeting with U.S. President Donald Trump at the White House, possibly as early as next week, the first face-to-face since their February Oval Office meeting when they discussed plans to strike Iran. The website Axios reports that many of President Trump's senior advisers believe believe the Israeli leader misjudged the consequences of the conflict. From Washington, Alistair D'Souza reports.
7: Netanyahu's office saying that the Prime Minister called Trump Friday to congratulate him on America's Independence Day, and the two agreed to meet soon. Remember, the relationship between the two leaders has really been strained since the war with Iran, though outwardly they both continue to maintain that everything is fine and they're very good friends. But sources telling Axios that many of Trump's top advisors now believe that Netanyahu, quote, was wrong about everything, unquote.
1: To Eastern Europe now, and Ukrainian President Vladimir Zelensky says his nation still controls the strategically important eastern city of Kostiantynivka, rejecting Russian claims that it's been captured. This update from France 24.
8: It's a key stronghold in Ukraine's eastern fortress belt, long coveted by the Kremlin. Now, according to the Russian military, the city of Kostiantynivka is in their control. President Vladimir Putin was in eastern Ukraine, where he was briefed by senior military officials.
9: So Russia's southern group liberated the city of Kostiantynivka, one of the main enemy defense nodes within the boundaries of the Slavyansk-Kramatorsk-Kostiantynivka fortified area.
8: On Telegram, the defense ministry posted pictures of Russian national flags by shattered buildings in what it claimed was Kostiantynivka. But on Saturday, Ukraine's general staff denied the city had been captured. The battle for the city, whose population of 78,000 has decreased to 2,000 since the outbreak of the war, has been taking place since late 2025. At Friday's meeting of military commanders, Putin hailed its capture a key step towards seizing Slovyansk and Kramatorsk. Taking control of these cities is the Kremlin's ultimate objective in the Donbass.
10: The Russian armed forces continue to confidently maintain the strategic initiative in the zone of the special military operation, and the liberation of Kostiantynivka is of major strategic importance.
8: It comes as Russian strikes in the Sumy region of Ukraine killed four people, including a child, on Thursday, while a major drone and missile attack on Kyiv took the lives of at least 30 people. Moscow said the attacks were in retaliation to Ukrainian strikes on Russian civilian infrastructure.
1: And finally today, our cover story. And over the weekend, America reached the point of 250 years of existence as a nation. But 250 years in, and it is said, America is still a work in progress. Many American poets have written hymns and howls, declarations and outcries for the country that brims with so many people and so many hopes from all over the world. National Public Radio's commentator Scott Simon says so much poetry has been written about his country, and he provides this insight into the land of the free at 250 years.
11: I hear America singing, Walt Whitman wrote in the 1850s. The varied carols I hear, those of mechanics, each one singing his as it should be, blithe and strong. The carpenter singing his as he measures his plank or beam. The delicious singing of the mother, or of the young wife at work, or of the girl sewing or washing, each singing what belongs to him or her and to none else. Emma Lazarus says the new Colossus was inscribed on the Statue of Liberty's pedestal in 1903. It's a poem in praise of immigrants who were cast out from other lands and found safe harbor in America. Give me your tired, your poor, wrote Emma Lazarus, your huddled masses yearning to breathe free, the wretched refuse of your teeming shore. Send these, the homeless, tempest-tossed to me, I lift my lamp beside the golden door. But Langston Hughes' 1949 poem, Freedom, reminds us that many black American families did not sail to America under the flame of a welcoming lamp, but were captive, shackled, to be sold into bondage. After the Emancipation Proclamation, many still endured segregation, bigotry, and the constant threat of racist violence. I tire so of hearing people say, let things take their course, wrote Langston Hughes. Tomorrow is another day. I do not need my freedom when I'm dead. I cannot live on tomorrow's bread. This week, as the U.S. Supreme Court upheld birthright citizenship, you might read Shirley Joaquin Lim's 2017 poem, Learning to Love America, about how immigrants make America their own as they start families here. Because to have a son is to have a country, she writes, because my son will bury me here, because countries are in our blood and we bleed them. The America great poet C is imperfect, unsettled, and unfinished, even after 250 years. Lawrence Ferlinghetti wrote in 1958 these words that still ring out, "I am waiting for a rebirth of wonder, and I am waiting for someone to really discover America."
12: Oh, beautiful, lawful, spacious sky.
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1: In news headlines, I'm Lee Harrison. Making news today, the Prime Minister's arrived in Fiji to sign a new defence agreement that's been years in the making. The deal will entrench Australia as Fiji's defence partner of choice. A vehicle belonging to a woman charged with the murder of her four-year-old son is among several items seized by police as they investigate the child's death. The boy's body was found in a Wyong apartment on the New South Wales Central Coast at the weekend. The family of a 27-year-old footballer are by his side in hospital where he's receiving end-of-life care. Nathan Fitzgerald clashed heads with a teammate from the Epping Football Club in Melbourne's north during a tackle in a reserves match. And President Donald Trump has told Americans the best is yet to come in a major speech to mark the 250th anniversary of the country's independence from Britain. Bad weather delayed President Trump's address, which was followed by the world's biggest fireworks display. In air sport, North Melbourne's dropped outside the top 10 of the AFL after going down to Port Melbourne by 21 points. In the NRL, the Knights have pipped the Dolphins 13-12. The result moves Newcastle into the top four. And Australia's Alex de Minaur is into the last 16 in the men's singles at Wimbledon. These stories and more today. This is Air News.
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0: I'm Alan Baskin. Australia and Fiji will sign a defence alliance which will be on top of an existing policing and economic agreement. The new treaty will include mutual defence obligations. It's a major diplomatic win as Australia tries to prevent China from getting a military foothold in the region. Prime Minister Anthony Albanese has made brief remarks as he attended a welcoming ceremony in Suva.
1: Our countries share such strong cultural and people-to-people links. Our partnership is strong, from my Vuvali to yours, Vanaka.
0: A man has been charged after the death of another man at West End in Brisbane. Police say the two men, not known to each other, were at a park when an altercation occurred where a 66-year-old man suffered a serious head injury. He died in hospital, and a 27-year-old man has been charged with unlawful striking causing death and possessing dangerous drugs. Detectives are working to determine if a 4-year-old boy had been dead for several days before his body was found in an apartment on the New South Wales Central Coast. His 32-year-old mother remains in custody after walking into a local police station on Saturday, sparking a welfare check. More than 200 people have been charged as part of a police operation targeting violent offenders and knife crime in New South Wales. 83 knives and 40 firearms have been seized as part of the blitz. Biosecurity authorities have sent another dead bird for testing after the first confirmed case of a deadly strain of bird flu in New South Wales. A giant petrel recently tested positive for the H5N1 strain, marking the sixth detection along the Australian coastline in the past fortnight. Australia is nearing South Korea's threshold for imports of beef before triggering the safeguard mechanism. The current pace of trade could see Australia hit the 196,000-ton quota 6 weeks earlier than last year. Meat and Livestock Australia's Japan and Korea regional manager, Travis Brown, says it exposes Australia to a higher 24% tariff.
2: It's going to vary across different commercial players how they manage the situation. But we do expect that there will be some price passed through to consumers, so it'll make the price of Australian beef in the market more expensive.
0: Unions want greater oversight over AI regulation to be a key issue at Labor's national conference later this month. There's a push for businesses to co-design artificial intelligence policy along with their workers. But businesses are worried such a push would give unions veto power over uptake of the technology. The US air safety regulator is investigating reports a Delta Airlines passenger jet was hit by fireworks on the eve of Independence Day. The Airbus was on approach to land at Chicago International Airport.
3: We just had a firework hit our plane, Delta.
4: Roger.
3: We just heard the bang on the plane, so we'll have to take a look at it once we get to the gate.
0: It was one of at least 15 aircraft incidents involving fireworks in the US over the weekend. This is Air News. Australia's women are basking in the glow of a record-breaking seventh 2020 World Cup victory. Beth Mooney, the star, in a 7-wicket win over England in the final at Lord's. Sophie Molyneux says it's a dream come true to lift the trophy as skipper for the first time.
5: Nearly 30,000 here at Lord's. It was an incredibly special day. And, yeah, I'm just so proud of the group. I think the way that we've played all tournament and then being able to do it on the biggest stage, yeah, it's just, you know, a true testament to the character of the group.
0: Blues playmaker Ethan Strange is in a race against time to prove he's fit for Wednesday's Rugby League State of Origin decider in Brisbane. The 5'8 will train today under strict monitoring of an ankle injury, which has seen him in a moon boot for the past week. In AFL, Nick Watson is set to return for Hawthorn against Carlton on Saturday night. At the FIFA World Cup, Mexico has kicked off its round of 16 clash with England. Both teams were scoreless midway through the first half. Earlier, Norway eliminated Brazil 2-1. Oscar Piastri's struggling Formula One season has continued at the British Grand Prix. The Australian finished out of the points after qualifying 8th at Silverstone and is yet to take a win this year. Australian Independent Radio News.
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0: present Tony Hancock, Bill Kerr, Sidney James, Andre Melle, and Kenneth Williams in...
1: Hancock's Half Hour.
0: It's always a very important event in any street when new neighbours move in. The furniture van draws up, the removal men start unloading the furniture onto the pavement and carry it into the empty house. On the face of it, no one is particularly concerned. There is no reception committee, all the front doors are shut. The street is deserted. Can it be that no one is interested? Don't you believe it? Not a move is being missed. Every egg cup is being counted.
2: Tony, come away from that window.
1: Shut up. Oh, look at all that stuff going in. Look, look. Television set, big screen. Must be all of 8 inches. Grand piano, refrigerator. They're rich, rich. I'll go round and say hello in a minute. Andre, nip in the kitchen and see what we're short of.
2: Tony, come away. It's nothing to do with you. What would all the neighbours think if they saw you?
1: They won't see me. They're too busy pricing the furniture. Look, all the way down the street, not a curtain in place. Old Mother Higgins over there, look at her, standing with her back to the window trying to kid everybody she's not interested.
2: Well, perhaps she isn't.
1: Of course she is. She's got a dirty great mirror on the opposite wall. They're all the same. This is the nosiest street in the district. Mrs. Brown in number 12, laying on the floor with a periscope poking up over the windowsill. And those three old maids next door to her, they're taking it in turns, shift work. One watching, one making tea, and one writing poison pen letters. Dead nosy they are. If I had my way, I... Hello, hello. Flash curtains they're taking in there, aren't they? Never do down this street, they won't.
2: Honestly, Tony, you're just as bad as the others.
1: I am not.
2: It's none of your business.
1: Oh, yes, it is. I have a perfect right to know just what sort of people are moving in next door to me. We want no undesirables around here. You can always tell what people are like by what they've got. See, look what's going in now. Washing machine, vacuum cleaner... Box full of tin food. Shows what sort of wife he's got. Bone idle. Feet up, box of chocolates, Mrs. Dale's diary, and she's away for the day.
2: No, that's silly.
1: I know her type. Dyed blonde hair, out every night, home about one, and not with him. He ought to be told about it. Always the last to know the husband. I bet he's a little bloke, works hard, married a fancy bit, 20 years younger than him. Never work out, those managers.
2: Tony, you haven't even seen them yet.
1: I don't have to see them, you can tell. Hello. There goes the cocktail cabinet. Her and her fancy friends. I bet he never gets a look in. I bet she don't let him out either. 5 minutes round the park with the dog, that's his lot.
2: Well, come away from the window. It's all over now. They've taken everything in.
1: Right, call Bill in.
2: Well, where is he?
1: He's out in the garden.
2: Well, I can't see him.
1: Yes, you can. You see that big rhododendron bush growing in next door's garden?
2: Which one?
1: The one that just nipped back across the lawn and climbed over our fence.
2: Bill?
1: Yes, I think so. Or is he the rose bush? No, no, no, that's Mrs. Brown's old man. Yes, that's Bill. Quick, open the door, let him in.
3: Oh, come on, don't just stand there. Help me get the foliage off.
1: Well, close the door, don't let those removal men see you. Now, did you make out the list?
3: Yeah, got it right here. It's all down, everything they own. Didn't miss a thing.
1: Good lad. Andre, make 50 copies of it and flog them down the street. Now, let's have a look through this list. What have they got that we haven't?
3: Practically everything. They were ahead of us from the moment the first chair went in.
1: Well, never mind about that. Read that list out.
3: Well, there were 2 crates of crockery, lino, carpets, a coal scuttle, curtains...
1: Coal scuttle?
3: Yeah.
1: That means they have coal.
3: Yeah.
1: Well, thank goodness. I was afraid we'd have to chop down another telegraph pole this winter.
3: What do you mean we might have to chop them down? I did all the chopping.
1: Well, I helped. Who put the clothes prop in position to keep the wires up? Anyway, that's neither here nor there. What else have they got?
3: Tables, chairs, a radiogram, a lawnmower.
1: Give him a couple of days to settle in. We'll have that. What sort of bloke do you think he is?
3: Well, I should say lower middle class. Earns about 12-10 a week. Well educated, judging by his bookcase. Reads a lot, mostly crime stuff. Authentic accounts of famous murderers. I saw the mass murder of Leipzig, the Bluebeard of Bordeaux, the Brides in the Bath, the Basingstoke wife murderer, case histories and methods of 100 homicidal maniacs. Oh, and he's got a large collection of guns, daggers and axes. A lot of gardening equipment, spades, pickaxes, forks. Probably does a lot of digging. big zinc bath, an incinerator, and a big trunk full of assorted women's clothing.
1: Well, he seems harmless enough.
2: Did you say women's clothing?
3: Yeah.
2: Well, probably his wife's.
3: No, he lives alone. They only took one bed in, a single bed.
2: But there you are, Tony, you were wrong. He's not married.
1: Not necessarily. What does a single bed prove? They could be two very thin people. Well, there's nothing more we can find out about him until he moves in. In the meantime, we have work to do before he arrives.
3: What work?
1: Nip in his back garden and pick his apple trees.
2: Tony, you can't. That's stealing.
1: Of course it isn't. They wouldn't be there at all if it wasn't for me slinging me apple cores over there every year. Come on, stop moaning.
4: Get back. Back. Behind the curtains, he's coming out again. Switch that light out.
3: Now, where's he going this time?
1: I don't know. Strange how he always goes out at night time. You never see him during the day.
3: Ah. Hell, what's that he's carrying under his arm?
1: Looks like a bundle of old clothes. A red blouse, black skirt.
3: Wait a minute. Red blouse, black skirt. No, they're not down to the list of stuff that went in.
1: Perhaps they arrived afterwards.
3: Well, the only thing that's gone in that house since he arrived was the girl he brought home last night.
1: Oh, yes, the one who was dead drunk.
3: Yeah, out cold, like a log. He had to carry her in. And the only clothes she had were the ones she was wearing, a red blouse and a black skirt.
1: Ah, what time did she leave?
3: Well, I don't know, I didn't see her leave.
1: Well, she didn't leave while I was on duty. Andre, have you seen a girl come out from next door?
2: Well, no, but I saw him go out at 3 o'clock this morning.
1: Just him by himself?
2: Yes, except for a big sack he was carrying over his shoulder.
3: Big sack? What was in it?
2: A pile of bones.
1: Bones? What did he do with them?
2: Buried them in the back garden.
1: I knew it. It's just as I suspected.
3: What?
1: That dog of his, it's dead lazy. Won't even bury its own bones.
3: Yeah, but what about the girl?
1: Keep watching. She'll have to come out sooner or later.
2: But I don't like it, Tony, spying on that poor little man. You've been watching every move he's made since he arrived.
1: I merely want to find out what he's been up to. You must admit he's been acting very strange. Not a sound from him during the day, but as soon as it strikes midnight, he's at it. Choppers being sharpened, incinerators burning all night. That wolfhound of his baying at the moon. And him nipping up the garden path with a big cloak on, digging holes all over the garden. It gives you the willies. I wouldn't mind if he was sociable, but he won't talk to you.
2: Have you tried?
1: Of course I have. I called him over the garden fence yesterday morning.
3: What did you say?
1: Asked him if I could have my ball back.
2: No, Tony, you haven't been playing bounce it up the wall again, have you?
1: Andre, you know very well I have to practice. The street championships are being held next week. Up against the side of the butcher's shop. And I have me title to think of. If I win it again this year, they'll let me keep the ball. And there's some hot lads coming up. I'll have me work cut out.
2: You're the only competitor over the age of 11.
1: That's not the point. Times have changed. 2 years ago, if I was losing a crafty clout round the ear roll, they were finished. Not now. You try that lark these days, you're liable to get a bicycle chain wrapped round your neck. And now I can't practice because he won't give me me ball back.
3: Well, why don't you climb over the fence and get it back yourself?
1: I tried that. I was halfway over when a chopper came flying out the window. Almost split me asunder. Took 4.5 inches off me shoulder pad.
2: I'm sure he doesn't want anybody to find out what's going on inside that house.
3: Yeah, there's something sinister about that guy. What's he burning in that incinerator? Where's that girl? Why's he got that zinc bath full of acid? What's going on in there? What sort of monster have we got living next door to us? You got to do something about it, Tone. You got to do something about it.
1: Don't you worry, I'm going to.
3: What?
1: Leave that ball where it is and buy another one.
2: Tony, we've got to do something about this man. Who is he? Where did he come from? We must find out more about him.
3: Let's go to the police.
1: We can't do that. What can we prove? Besides, they won't take notice of us. We've had him out here on wild goose chases before. Remember that foggy night last November? You and your dial 999. There's two tall, thin men with big heads lurking on the street corner, signalling to each other.
3: Well, how was I to know they just fitted a zebra crossing?
1: No, we've just got to do this by ourselves. Now, where do we start?
2: To find out who he is.
3: Yeah, but how?
2: Easy. We'll go and have a word with the estate agent he bought the house from.
1: Oh, good idea. Let's see now. Who is the estate agent?
3: Well, he's still got the board in the front garden.
1: Ah, yes. Sold by... Hello, it's the same firm we got ours from. Albert Slum and Company.
3: Oh, well. Come on, let's go and see what we can find out.
1: Don't forget, When we speak to this estate agent, be careful what you say. We've got to be dead crafty over this. We've only got suspicions and we might be wrong. We can't go around accusing people without proof. Otherwise, we'll be in trouble. We've got to worm the information out of him. Don't be too eager. Gradually get round to it. The subtle approach. That's what we want. The subtle approach.
5: Yes?
1: Who's that murderer living next door to us?
3: Well, so much for the subtle approach.
2: Tony, let me handle this. We'd like to have a word with your manager.
5: Certainly. Who shall I say wishes to see him?
1: McCord?
5: Oh, yes. Well, I'll certainly show it to him, Mr. Hancock. But I'm sure he won't be interested. I don't think he's got any old air-raid shelters to sell.
1: Oh, my word. I do beg your pardon. I've give you the wrong card, haven't I? I ain't touched that lark on a 12-month. Not since I found out how much one can cop on the orange drinks down at Richmond Towpath. Anyway, just tell your manager, Anthony Hancock wishes to see him.
5: Anthony Hancock.
1: No, Anthony Hancock. H-A-N-T, H-O-N-Y, H-A-N-C-O-C-K, he has Q.
5: I see. Actually, I don't think he has anybody in with him at the moment, so perhaps you'd like to go straight in.
1: Thank you, my good man. You've been most helpful. Have a toffee.
6: There's a handle there. Push it. Hello, boys.
7: Sent.
1: Mr. James, what are you doing here? Where's the manager?
6: I am the manager. I took the business over last week. I've always wanted to get into the estate agent racket. There's a lot of money in it.
1: And where, pray, is the former owner, Mr. Albert Slum?
6: Oh, him? Well, he had to retire because of his health.
3: What was wrong with him?
6: A bump come up on his head.
1: Oh?
6: It was just one of those unfortunate accidents that can happen to anybody. Took him down to the building site to discuss terms with him, and all of a sudden, what do you think?
1: What?
6: Half a pound of sand fell in his head.
1: And how did he manage to do all that damage?
6: I can't understand it. I wrapped it in a sock. What can I do for you, gents?
3: Well, as you may know, we live in one of your houses.
6: What, and you got a complaint?
1: No, it's all right. You can put the sock back. No, what we want to see you about is...
6: There's nothing wrong with the place.
1: No, I know, but...
6: You're not getting the new roof.
1: No, well, that's all right.
6: There's nothing wrong with the roof.
1: No, I know, but you see...
6: Those tarpaulins are as good as tiles any day.
1: Yes, I know they are.
6: Well, then...
1: Look, I haven't come to complain about the roof.
6: And what's wrong with the plumbing?
1: Nothing, I only came to talk...
6: That plumbing is as good now as the day it was put in.
1: It hasn't been put in yet.
6: It doesn't matter. When it does go in, it'll be good.
1: Yes, well, I'm glad to hear it, but...
6: Nobody else has complained about the pump at the end of the street.
1: Neither am I. All I want...
6: Water's all right as long as you boil it.
1: Of course it is.
6: If you don't like it, I can soon find someone else to live there.
1: Yes, I expect you can,
6: but I can get 20 nicker a week off these American airmen any day.
1: I know. I've got three living in the loft. But it's not the plumbing I'm worried about.
6: I don't know what you're talking about, dry rot in the living room floor.
1: I haven't mentioned it.
6: I should think not. That was there before you were.
1: I haven't even noticed it. All I want to ask
6: you... Those walls are not falling to bits.
1: I didn't say they were.
6: That big jagged hole in the dining room was part of the design. It's a serving hatch.
1: Exactly. From the dining room into the street.
6: That's right.
1: Yes, well, what I wanted to see you about was...
6: Shot me. I didn't even know there were two floorboards missing in the bedroom.
1: Yes, well, you see...
6: Don't worry, those ceilings are quite safe as long as you don't walk about too much.
1: Mr. James, will you please listen to me? I didn't come here to complain about the house. There's nothing wrong with the house. I'm quite happy with the house.
6: You are?
1: Yes.
6: Good. As from next week, your rent's up another 25 bob. Good day.
3: Now a fine mess you got us into.
1: Look, Mr. James.
6: Are you still here?
1: Let me explain.
3: Tap, tap, tap. We can afford your explanations. Here's a ball. Go down the alley and practice. Let me handle this. Now, look, Sip. We'll come straight to the point. We're very interested in the guy who's just moved in next door to us.
6: Just a minute. Where do you live?
1: You know where we live.
6: No, I don't.
1: But you've just been telling me everything that's wrong with the place.
6: All my properties are like that. Could be any of them. Where do you live?
1: 23 Railway Cuttings.
3: Yeah, and we want you to tell us everything you know about the guy who's moved into number 25.
6: Oh, sorry, Billy. Can't disclose any information about my clients. It's against all of the ethics of the estate agent's charter. It's more than my business is worth. No. Sorry, I'm not allowed to tell you anything about him. Born in 1898, poor family, left school at 12,
3: wait
6: then he went...
3: Wait a minute. Let's have all this slowly. Who is he? Where does he come from? What does he do?
6: Well, to tell you the truth, boys, I don't really know much about his private life. He came to see me a month ago, said he wanted a big house in a quiet part of town where he wouldn't be disturbed and he'd be left alone. No questions asked by the neighbours who mind their own business and not keep watching and spying on him.
3: Ah, oh, brother, I bet he's pleased with you.
6: Why? Have you been poking your nose in?
1: He's up to no good. He's a dangerous man.
6: Oh, nonsense. He's a little meek, inoffensive bloke.
1: So was Clippin.
6: I tell you, he's all right. His money's good, and that's all that I'm concerned with.
4: Oh, if only you knew. Girls disappear, then he lights up the incinerator, digs holes in the garden and takes bundles of clothes away and disposes of them. You don't know what goes on in that house at night time.
6: I don't know what goes on in a lot of my houses at night time. That's why the rents are so high.
4: Look, something ought to be done about it. None of us are safe.
6: Oh, you're imagining things. I'll tell you, he's perfectly harmless. Now go home and forget about it.
4: Very well. But don't say I didn't warn you. We'll all be murdered in our beds.
6: All right, then.
4: What?
6: As of today, I want a rent in advance. Cheerio! Murdered in their beds. Fred!
5: What is it, Mr. James?
6: Fred, you handle that deal with that bloke who's moved in next door to Hancock. What do you know about him?
5: Oh, you mean Mr. Tompkins, the waxwork maker.
6: The what?
5: Yes, he makes waxwork models. Very clever man.
6: Just a minute. Where does he do all this?
5: At home. He's turned his house into a workshop. I was chatting to him about it. Ever such a nice man. You see, he goes down to the waxworks, picks up the old models they don't want anymore, and then he takes them home and melts them down in his incinerator in the back garden.
6: Go on.
5: Well, then he makes new models from the wax, does very well out of it, and he makes a fortune on the second-hand clothes he takes off the old models. He bundles them up, and every night he takes them to the Rag and Bone Man down the road. He does all that Chamber of Horrors stuff. That's his department. He's got a wonderful collection of choppers and knives and things. They go with the models when he's finished them. And you should see his reference books. All the bloodthirsty murders that have ever happened. Lovely, yes.
6: Yeah, but why all the overacting? Yeah, but why all the mystery? Why does he have to do all his work at night time?
5: So no one will see him. It saves a lot of bother. He used to work in the day, but he had so much trouble with the neighbours he turned it in. You wouldn't believe this, but they used to think he was a mass murderer. Isn't that silly?
6: Laughable.
5: Yes, I saw him this morning. He's got a very busy night tonight. 23 models to be collected and melted down. Reckons he'll be at it all night.
4: One o'clock. No sign of him yet.
3: It's half an hour since he drove off. I wonder where he went.
4: To find some more victims, no doubt. Now, don't forget, as soon as we see something suspicious, we phone the police.
2: Oh, look. He's coming back. There's his van. Switch the light out. Quick, behind the curtains.
3: He's opening up the back of the van.
4: Quick, round to the other window.
3: Oh, yeah. You get there. What? Yeah.
4: Where? What's he got inside? Can you see?
3: Wait a minute. I can't quite make it.
4: What?
3: Bodies? Dead bodies. Dozens of them. The van's packed with dead bodies.
7: Hello. This bode's dodgy.
3: Look, he's carrying them up the path, one under each arm, and a couple of legs sticking out of his pockets. What sort of a monster is he?
4: Here, what's that he's dribbling over the grass?
3: A head.
4: A head.
3: A head, the fiend, the inhuman fiend. Dribbling a head across the grass. How can a man...
4: He's pretty good, though, isn't he?
3: He knows what he's doing. You've got to hand it to him.
4: That's a very nifty left foot he's got there. Look at... Oh, well played, sir. What about that body swerve, eh? He was round that rose bush like a... Hello, here it is. Goal! Goal! Straight through the front door. We could do with him in our local team. All he needs is a ball instead of that head. Instead of the... Police! Call the police! Help! He's a maniac! Police!
8: Oh, why don't the police hurry up and arrive? We phoned them 10 minutes ago. Where are they now?
3: If I don't get a move on, he'll have got rid of the evidence. He's already started up the incinerator.
2: I'm scared. I'm sure he knows we suspect something. He'll be after us next. We'll be put in the incinerator along with the rest of them.
8: She's right. He'll have our heads off. He wants to get his goal average up. We've got to do something.
3: Wait a minute. Listen.
8: It's the police. They've arrived. We're saved. He won't dare touch us now. Let them in. Ah, safe at last. Our heads won't be at his feet after all.
9: Good evening.
8: Come! What are you doing here?
9: It's the police I am.
8: No wonder Fabian of the Yard retired.
9: Oh, don't be like that. I'm sorry I'm a bit late, but I have my feet in a mustard bath. All this walking gives you shocking blisters, you know.
8: Yes, I'm sure it does. Now, will you...
9: I got here as soon as I could, but by the time I dried my feet and put a new pea in me whistle...
8: Yes, all right, look... Where's the rest of them?
9: Rest of who?
8: The policemen from the station.
9: Oh, it's only me. I'm the only one on duty tonight.
4: But there must be some more somewhere.
9: Oh, there are hundreds of them.
4: Well, where are they?
9: The Stag's Edge darts match every Wednesday night. Except for me. They won't let me play. They won't let me have a go at anything.
4: Yes, well, all right, but can
9: Tug of war, policeman's ball, coach addings to Brighton. Never been on any of them. I always put my name down, but they always cross it off. They don't like me, you know. They make me stay at home and look after the station.
4: Yes, well, you see, next door we've
9: got... between you and me...
4: Oh, cool, blimey.
9: Between you and me, you were dead lucky to find me in, because I just got back from me night beat.
4: Yes, very interesting. Now, this
9: and
4: bloke
9: next... before that, it was point duty, and then I had to report all the accidents.
4: What accidents?
9: The ones that happened when I was on point duty. It wasn't my fault. I was doing all right, and then my mum walked by and I waved at her. Oh dear, well, now for a mess up.
4: Yes, I'm sure it was.
9: Cars all over the shop. I was knocked down myself, because they're trying to get rid of me, you know. Yeah, they always put me on where there's no speed limit.
4: Yes, well, listen, we're in dead trouble. Next door, we've got...
9: between you and me, I like night beat best of all.
4: Yes, I'm sure you do. Now, this bloke next door,
9: he's a maniac. I have to go in all those shop doorways to see if they're locked up.
4: Look, this bloke next door, he's dangerous.
9: You should see some of the things that go on in them shop doorways.
4: Look, I'm not interested. There's a homicidal maniac next door, and we'll all be killed if you don't go... What sort of things?
9: No, I couldn't repeat them.
4: Oh, go on, be a sport.
9: Oh, it's disgusting.
4: Get away.
9: Oh, you've no idea.
4: Go on, tell us, go on.
9: Oh, well, I don't know. What about this bloke next door?
4: Never mind about him. What happens in those doorways?
9: Well, I shine me torch in, there's couples in there, and...
4: Especially the shoe shop, where the windows sort of come out and form a sort of... You can't see them from the road.
9: Oh, yes! You see things in there. Well, I have to break them up sometimes and send them home. Well, the blokes, anyway. Because I'm a bit of a devil myself.
4: Are we all?
9: Oh, yes. I try all the doorways, one after another... You know, sometimes, on a good night, I don't get back to the station at all. Now, what is it you wanted me for?
4: Wait a minute, I've forgotten. Oh, yes, look, we want you to arrest the bloke next door. He's a homicidal maniac. He's got dozens of dead bodies in his house. And he cuts them up and burns them in his incinerator and then goes out and murders some more.
9: Well, everyone to their own trade.
10: You don't understand, this guy's a mass murderer.
9: Ooh, that's against the law, isn't it?
4: Exactly. And if you hurry up, you'll catch him in the act.
9: Ooh, how thrilling. I've never caught a murderer before. Come to think of it, I never caught anyone before.
4: Except the blokes in the shop doors.
9: Well, yes. Oh, murderer, eh? Oh, if I catch a murderer, they'll be pleased with me, won't they? They might even put me on the tug-of-war team.
4: Yes. With a bit of luck, they might use you as the rope.
9: Well, yes.
2: No, please hurry, Constable, before it's too late. He's out there now throwing them into the furnace.
9: Where? Let's have a look.
2: Look, down there in the garden.
9: Oh, yes. Has he murdered all of them?
10: Yeah, and if you don't do something, we'll all be done for. It's your duty to go down there and arrest him.
9: Oh, no, still messing about.
4: Are you going to arrest him or not?
9: I'll tell you what, you do it. Here's me at.
10: Go down there. We demand you arrest this monster.
9: No, oh, I don't like to. I don't even know him.
4: Go on, get down there, go on.
9: No, stop it. No, give over. No, stop messing about.
4: You get down there, go on.
9: All right, then. You come with me.
4: All right, we'll come with you. Mm. Come on, through the back door.
2: There he is, by the incinerator.
9: Look at him throwing all them bodies in. Oh, he's a bit of a boy, isn't he? Yeah, what's all that stuff running out of the incinerator into that tank? All hot and bubbling.
10: That's what's left of the bodies.
9: Ooh, we don't care, do we?
4: Look, he's a political assassin as well. Look who he's throwing in now. Attlee, Eden, Bevan, Butler. He's got half the government there. He's a raving lunatic.
11: Oh, I don't know. Perhaps he knows what he's doing.
2: Stop him before he goes any further. Climb over the fence and arrest him.
9: Right, come on, all together.
4: Watch it now, give us a leg up. Come on, Bill, grab me hands.
10: Careful now, mind how you go. Careful, Andre, hold on to me.
2: All right, Bill, I've got you.
9: Yeah, mind out, don't lose your balance. You'll fall in that tank of hot boiling water.
4: Don't you worry about us, you just get on with your job. Arrest him.
9: All right. Here, you, I arrest you in the name of the,
7: Law.
9: That's it. In the name of the law, I have to warn you that anything you say will have to be repeated because I'm a slow writer. Now, come along.
8: That's it. Take him away. Murderer! Assassin! You thought you'd get away with it, didn't you? But you didn't reckon with Hancock.
10: Tap, will you stop jumping about? You'll fall.
8: Oh, Bill, I'm slipping. Bill, give me your hand. Andre, save me.
10: Tap, let go. We'll all fall.
9: Let go of me.
2: Look out, we're falling.
8: Watch it. Look out.
12: And as we pass on through the Chamber of Horrors, we come to the newest addition to our collection. One of the most common scenes in the history of British crime. This set piece depicts a police constable arresting two men and a girl in a shop doorway. Note the vicious, violent expression on the face of the little fat one. We can only guess at what he's saying to his colleagues.
13: Just wait till I get this wax off me. I'll dash the living daylights out of you. Mass murderer.
14: Well, how was I to know? We all make mistakes.
15: It's all your fault, Tony. Now perhaps you'll stop spying on neighbours when they move in.
9: I wish I'd never listened to you lot. I'm never getting that blooming tug of war team now.
8: Oh, shut up.
9: No, it's very well for you to say.
8: I am stuck in wax the whole time.

You have been listening to Hancock's Half Hour, starring Kevin McNally with Kevin Elman, Simon Greenall, Susie Kane, and Robin Sebastian. Incidental music was composed by Wally Stott and recorded by the BBC Concert Orchestra, conducted by Levon Parikian. The show, which was recorded, was written by Ray Galton and Alan Simpson, and produced by Ed Morrish and Neil Pearson.

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And it's time for Play It Again with Emmy. Hoping that you don't get blown away from all of this wind and that you do enjoy the afternoon and the music. So we'll start off with Tyrus Morgan with Can't Stop Singing.

0: Well, Alan Jackson, singing a bit of gone country. And yes, I've got lots of good country music to play for you today. Yes, if you have a request, the phone number is 5463-1228 at RIM FM 100.1 on your dial at 11 minutes fifteen minutes before the hour of 1 o'clock.
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The Boona Golf Club says, let's go and join us. Catch up with friends at the Boona Golf Club. They've got lunch service Monday to Friday from 11 a.m. to 1 p.m. And they've got Friday dinner service from 6 p.m. to 8 p.m. And it is a family and kid-friendly place with best views in the scenic rim with plenty of parking. They also are available for private event hire. So, welcome to the Boona Golf Club. Their phone number is 5463-1470. And the location is on 99 Brookner Hill Road in Dugandan, with plenty of parking close by. Here's Tony Barber, and he says he's funky in the country.

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0: My home is you, the northern empty singing. I've got this to tell you about. 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It says, come visit Kelba Washworks at 56 Edward Street in Kelba. 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And they are a sponsor of RIM FM 100.1 on your dial. And that is the station you are tuned to. It's played again with Emmy, but it's about time for the news.
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2: Hello there, this is Michael Lynch. Australia's poor run of auction clearance rates is a failure of the federal government's tax changes. That accusation today from the federal opposition after the auction clearance rate has come in below 50% for the third consecutive week. Analysts say buyer confidence has evaporated under the weight of interest rate hikes and changes to negative gearing and the capital gains tax. Opposition leader Angus Taylor says this is not how the housing crisis will be resolved.
3: What we need is affordability, and that means rising incomes, falling inflation, falling interest rates, making it easier for Australians to get into a home. And that's the exact opposite of what is happening right now.
2: The Prime Minister is expected to sign a landmark defence agreement with Fiji today. Sarah Vedersen reports.
4: The Prime Minister has arrived in Fiji, marking the start of a week of diplomacy with Pacific nations and India. Anthony Albanese is in Suva for the signing of a long-awaited treaty that will entrench Australia as Fiji's defence partner of choice. The Vivale Union Agreement is aimed at limiting China's strategic influence in the region. Tomorrow, Anthony Albanese will fly to the Solomons to celebrate the nation's 48th anniversary of independence and advance talks on a separate defence deal. He'll then hold meetings with the leaders of PNG, Tonga and Samoa in Brisbane before talks with the Indian Prime Minister in Melbourne on Thursday.
2: Melbourne is awash with cocaine and police fear more people will die with the drug being cut with foreign substances. A wholesale 1 kilogram brick of cocaine now costs $100,000 on the street, which is down from $380,000. Chief Executive Officer at the Victorian Alcohol and Drug Association, Chris Christofofu, says at least 5 overdose deaths have been attributed to cocaine mixed with other substances.
5: Sadly, these are people that don't care about the well-being or welfare of members of the community and... So I think sort of, you know, the bottom line is that, you know, we need to look at alternatives to continuing to try to bust the dealers.
2: The Queensland government has outlined its latest tranche of its adult crime, adult time laws. Breach bail, go to jail. We'll see young offenders who breach bail sent to jail and face mandatory minimum sentencing. Premier David Crisafulli says the tough new laws will target people wielding machetes, stealing and breaking into cars.
6: The next phase of adult crime, adult time will expand the laws against reckless and recidivist young offenders. If you breach bail, you will go to jail.
2: In other news, the death toll from 2 horrific earthquakes in Venezuela has now topped 3,000, but that figure is expected to climb still higher as the bodies of more victims are recovered from the rubble of collapsed buildings. New South Wales police have used new wanding powers to scan nearly 37,000 people in a 2-day public safety operation. And more than 230 Victorian health providers have been investigated over alleged sexual misconduct. Now finally, finance news, where one Australian dollar this hour is buying 69.39 US cents. This is Air News. proud and gutted is how Socceroos goalkeeper Patrick Beach is feeling after defeat at the World Cup. Australia was knocked out in the round of 32 in a penalty shootout, with Beach subbed off at the end of extra time in favour of Matt Ryan. Beach says he hasn't spoken to coach Tony Popovich about that decision.
7: No, there was no need for a chat in regards to any of that. He's the coach, he makes the call, and as players we respect him and respect his decisions, and that's that.
2: Norway, meanwhile, has defeated five-time World Cup champions Brazil to reach the quarterfinals in a 2-1 victory. Wrapping up the NRL's Round 18 games, the Knights have downed the Dolphins in a one-point thriller, while the Eels were too good for the Sea Eagles, 23-14. North Melbourne is sweating on the fitness of one of its key midfielders following its AFL loss to Port Adelaide. Sarah Patterson reports.
8: George Wardlaw left the Round 17 clash at Adelaide Oval midway through the final quarter with an apparent hamstring injury. The 22-year-old had sprinted to apply pressure on power defender Darcy Byrne-Jones, but could be seen clutching his left hamstring shortly after and made his way to the bench. Coach Alistair Clarkson says the Kangaroos will await further details this week to determine the severity of the injury.
2: Sarah Patterson there, reporting for Australian Independent Radio News.
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0: And the weather forecast for Boona and surrounding areas this Monday. It is mostly sunny, it says, and a cool day. Cool because it's only going up to 17 degrees after the 11 degree start this morning. Tuesday, we've got morning clouds and a cool day. Going up a bit more to from starting at 19, going up to 19 degrees. And that is the same for Wednesday. That temperature spread is 9 to 19. And Thursday, mostly sunny and cool. 9 start and an 18 degree maximum for Thursday.
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Country Music Heritage Association meet at Uniting Church Hall, John Street, Rosewood, on the fourth Sunday of each month. 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

Well, you heard her say it several times over. Gina Jeffries says girls night out. Sounded like there's a lot of fun coming up for them. George Strait might have been looking at them because he says, I thought I heard my heart sing.

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1: 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And it's played again with me. I've got John Williams here with Boogie With My Baby.
2: I want to take you back to my sort of young days when I first left school. I used to go to rock and roll dances in Swan Hill. Remember what those old dances were like? I mean, there was still that time when all the girls used to sit along the wall. They used to call them wallflowers, remember? And all the blokes would be up in the corner plucking up the courage to walk across the dance floor, which was around about a mile. She finally got there and she gives you the big knockback. It's about a 3-mile return. With all your mates going. But I like to imagine I was one of those fellas that never got the knockback. Hang on, Cole, that's Shadows. I want something 50.

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0: 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Dick and the Stick Pickers, I can't remember.
1: Oh, I remember Curly and the Cocky Stranglers, that's right, they weren't real bad either.
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1: 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She's chewing on Juicy Fruit. I'm chewing on PK. That's why I couldn't use FJ, right? 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
0: Didn't rhyme with PK.
1: Didn't rhyme with Jersey Fruit either. I can think of something that rhymes with Juicy Fruit, eh, Cole? 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Smart ass. Anyway, I got one hand on the wheel, arm around the neck, the other hand's going down and turning on the radio.

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The Buna Country Markets are held on the second and fourth Saturdays of the second and fourth Saturday mornings of each month at Springley Park on Coronation Drive, Buna, between the hours of 7 a.m. and 12 noon. And they always have fresh fruit and veggies. They've got plants and bric-a-brac, food, handcraft items, and coffee cart, plus many more stalls. And the Buna Country Markets is a not-for-profit organization. And all the monies raised through site fees are returned back into your community. The next market day is on the 11th of July, which is this Saturday. Let's see, we've got something else here. Yes, the Fassifern Bible Society invites you to Christmas in July dinner, Saturday, the 25th of July. That's a little bit ahead of this week. It's not this week. 25th of July at 5:30 p.m. for a 6 p.m. dinner. And it's at the Church of Christ, Coronation Drive, Buna. They have a guest speaker, and that's Reverend Matthew Bolt. Cost is $30 for adults, $15 high school age, free primary school age and younger. Please RSVP by Saturday, 18th of July, 2026, to Jeanette Grounds. And that phone number is 0490-659-458. And there is, you're invited, there's a place for you at the table. It says you're invited for the community meal, and that's weekly starting Thursday, the 4th of June at 5 p.m., so it must be on Thursdays. Whether you're doing it tough or feeling a bit lonely or just looking for a connection over a shared meal, you're welcome here, and it's at the Fassifern Salvation Army, 74 George Street in Kilbar. For more information, you can contact someone at 5463-3700 or 0428-757-223. The Buna Activity Shed meets every Monday and Friday mornings from 8 a.m. to 12 midday at the new shed on Cossett Street with plenty of parking close by. They meet every Monday and Friday mornings, as I've said. The kettle boils at 10, so come along and have a cuppa. All are welcome. You may visit three times for free. But after that, they'd like you to consider becoming a member. At the activity sheds, plenty of activity and friendship there. For more information, you can call the secretary, Tim Keeler, on 0431-504-978. Okay, let's see. I think those are the three announcements that I've got for you at the moment. So why don't we just get back to some music? We've got Troy Cassidaly, and he's singing Rhinestone Cowboys, and after that Lee Quinigan's It's Only Country.

Oh, that was The Bushman Can't Survive, and that was by Tanya Lee Kernaghan. After Lee Kernaghan finished singing It's Only Country at Rim FM 100.1 on your dial. Our sponsor, Buna Tavern on High Street, Buna, welcomes you for a meal. The trading hours are 10 a.m. to 10 p.m. and the restaurant trading hours are 11 a.m. to 2 p.m. and 5:30 p.m. to 8 p.m. Monday to Sunday. They have two meals for the price of one on a Wednesday night, and the bookings are essential. Try the $14.99 lunchtime meal. $14.99 lunchtime meals Monday to Friday, and phone Buna Tavern on. Their phone number is 546-31007. They have full tab and kino there. They are both available. If you're looking for somewhere to hold a function, give them a call on 546-31007. There is a drive-through bottle shop. And this is a family-owned and operated tavern. That is Buna Tavern on High Street. 11 minutes before the hour of 2 o'clock. And we've got Fred Brophy in town by Troy Cassadaly. After that, there's The Black Sheep with Reg Poole.

0: Two of your songs took, and thank you for the phone call. And it's 4 minutes before the hour of 2 o'clock.
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0: I think we might have time for Steve Grace with the Australian Way.

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2: Hello there, this is Michael Lynch. Fiji will officially become Australia's fourth ally as both countries prepare to sign a defence pact in Suva. More from Federal Politics reporter Nelson Scott.
3: The Prime Minister is in Fiji today as he kicks off a week of diplomatic meetings with regional leaders. Anthony Albanese received an official ceremonial welcome in Suva, where he downed some kava and was presented with a whole dead pig, necklaces and traditional mats.
4: Our partnership is strong.
3: Mr. Albanese will sign a defence treaty with his Fijian counterpart. The agreement will include mutual obligations, which is likely to see Fijian soldiers serve with the Australian Defence Force. The deal comes on top of policing and economic arrangements we have with the Pacific nation. The treaty officially makes Fiji our fourth ally, along with the US, New Zealand and Papua New Guinea, and is a major win as we try and prevent China from getting a military foothold in the region. Nelson Scott, Canberra.
2: Artificial intelligence creates many opportunities, but the federal opposition says Australia needs to get the balance right. Unions are demanding a greater say over how businesses implement the technology. They're pushing for workers to be involved in the co-design of a company's artificial intelligence policy. But Liberal leader Angus Taylor argues such a move would give unions too much power over a business.
5: So it's supporting people in their jobs. We want people to be able to get more done in their jobs. You know why? Because they can be paid more then. That's how we get prosperity. So we've got to use it for our benefit, not have it use us for its benefit.
2: The New South Wales Environment Minister says planning has been underway for some years for the arrival of the H5 bird flu. The deadly strain has been detected in a giant petrel in New South Wales, with another bird now being tested for the strain. Minister Penny Sharp says the state is well prepared.
6: There's a lot of work that's being stood up. There are a lot of plans that are in place. It's a really tough problem. It's one that I hope doesn't spread, but we've got everything in place to deal with it if we can. And the main message I would have to everyone is to be alert around this.
2: In our world news, the second day of funeral ceremonies for Iran's late Supreme Leader Ayatollah Ali Khamenei was conspicuous by the absence of his son and successor, Murtaza Khamenei. The BBC's Lisa Sett says the funeral was attended by thousands of mourners.
7: In a sea of Iranian flags, there are bright red ones too, painted with calls to avenge the Ayatollah's assassination and four family members also killed in the US and Israeli airstrikes in late February. Today, three of his sons suddenly appeared here, but his second son and his successor, Murtaza, did not. He's not been seen in public since those attacks, which also left him severely injured.
2: In other news, Prime Minister Albanese's office has issued a formal apology for comments about pop icon Kylie Minogue. Albanese came under fire after making sexualized remarks on a podcast. Australian researchers are hopeful that a new imaging test could unlock life-saving surgery in pancreatic cancer patients. And the national auction clearance rate has dipped below 50% for the third consecutive week, as falling property prices keep buyers on the sidelines. This is Air News. Mitch Moses says the Blues don't fear facing a sold-out Suncorp Stadium during the NRL State of Origin decider. The New South Wales side is now in Brisbane ahead of Wednesday's clash. The Parramatta halfback says they'll actually thrive off a fired-up Queensland crowd.
8: I kind of enjoy playing there, you know what I mean? It's a great stadium. It's a real hostile environment. You enjoy those games as a competitor, as a rugby league player. I guess you want to be playing in those big games.
2: In the NRLW, Dragons star Hannah Southwell has been suspended for dangerous contact in her side's 16-point loss to the Raiders. In the AFL, Port Adelaide has kept its wild card hopes alive with a 21-point win over North Melbourne. Coach Josh Carr has praised his defenders for holding off the Kangaroos.
9: I thought our team defence all night was pretty rock solid. You know, they did have a lot of disposals versus what we had, but I didn't think we allowed them to go anywhere.
2: The Roos' George Wardlaw has suffered a suspected hamstring injury. In a nail-biting Formula One British Grand Prix at Silverstone, Charles Leclerc has claimed victory for Ferrari. George Russell took the checkered flag in second place, and third man on the podium was Lewis Hamilton. McLaren's Oscar Piastri was placed 11th. Well, it's all over for Aryna Sabalenka at Wimbledon. The world number one has been eliminated by Naomi Osaka in straight sets. For the first time, Osaka's victory takes her into the tournament's quarter-finals. Australian Independent Radio News.
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0: The weather forecast for Boona and surrounding areas here. Monday, mostly sunny and cool. A little bit of humidity at 78%. The minimum this morning was 11 degrees. Maximum should go up to 17 degrees. Tuesday, there are morning clouds in a cool day. And that is with a 9 degree start for the morning and only going up to 19 degrees. But that is the same weather spread for you on Wednesday morning. Clouds and cool with a 9 start, 19 degrees for the maximum. Thursday, mostly sunny and cool with a 9 degrees morning, 18 degrees for the maximum. And Friday, mostly cloudy with 20 degrees for the high on Friday.
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0: 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And it's played again with Emmy at 8 minutes past the hour of two. Hoping that you have been enjoying the music. And if you have some requests, the phone number is 54631228. Okay, we'll start off this program with the good old days with Ellen Gogol.

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1: Daniel O'Donnell singing Live, Laugh and Love a little before the announcement there. But now we've got, we have 40 years of country with Slim Jones.

Adam Price with Faith, Hope, and Love. And that's 20 minutes past the hour of 2 at RIM FM 100.1. We have Home Cooking with Slim Dusty right now.

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2: And at 24 minutes past the hour of 2 o'clock, yes, we did hear Slim Dusty singing Home Cooking, and Smokey, looking for that song you requested, the new Australian Bushman. 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Okay. But right now, we have Contented and Free with Jeff Brown.

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That is this Saturday. The Fassifern Bible Society invites you to Christmas in July dinner, Saturday, 25th of July. 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It's 5:30 p.m. for a 6 p.m. dinner at the Church of Christ, Coronation Drive, Buna. 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And you RSVP to Jeanette Grounds, 0490-659-458. And Buna Meals on Wheels are needing volunteers. Meals on Wheels is a local community volunteer group that delivers meals to aged and frail members of our community. If anyone is interested, or if they know of someone interested in putting aside a couple of hours a month to help out, that would be great. It is a wonderful, friendly organization that's been running for over 40 years. They offer a voucher of petrol to help with the running costs. And if you're willing to help out, call Robin on 0417165331. We've got another song for you. And Islands in the Stream with Dolly Parton and Kenny Rogers.

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0: 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The codes of practice cover matters relating to program content that are of concern to the community, including local content, news, current affairs, Australian music content, programs for children, and the responsibilities associated with broadcasting to the community. They also cover aspects such as community access and participation in the operation of this service. Copies of the codes are available from the Community Broadcasting Association website, www.cbaa.org.au.
1: Well, I'm looking at the time, and it looks like it in 4 more minutes the news will come on. That is 4 minutes before 3 o'clock, and Pauline, mix it up with Pauline, will be on the next program. So I will say thank you for listening, and I'll be back next week, hopefully. Sorry, Smokey, I could not find your request, and I'll make sure that I'll let somebody know that it's, maybe I can find it on the list next week. Here's Alan Jackson, and he's going to just tell you about his lifestyle. He's a meat and potatoes man.

0: I hope you have been enjoying the music, and I'm about to leave, and I'll say that thank you for listening, and here is news at 3 o'clock.
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2: Good afternoon, this is Michael Lynch. Australia and Fiji have signed a key defence treaty aimed at limiting China's influence in the Pacific. The agreement requires both countries to defend each other if either one is attacked or threatened. Fiji Prime Minister Sitiveni Rambuka says it's a defining moment in the relationship between the two countries.
3: Formalise a comprehensive and enduring framework anchored on three central pillars. Deeper security cooperation, enhanced economic integration and religion and resilience.
2: The national auction clearance rate has dipped below 50% for the third consecutive week as falling property prices keep buyers on the sidelines. Data shows the preliminary success rate hit just 49.8%, worsened by recent interest rate hikes and the government's tax changes. But Labor MP Josh Burns has told Today he's confident the sector will recover.
4: Let's see how it goes over time, but I do think, you know, it is really important that the housing market needed something changed in it, because nobody was arguing how fantastic it was for first home buyers when the majority of young Australians were completely locked out of the housing market.
2: The cleanup continues today after another major fire involving a Melbourne tobacco store. Alan Baskin reports the store in inner suburban Richmond was rammed and firebombed this morning.
5: A note was found stuck to the Victoria Street shop front 10 days ago, instructing the shop owners to contact the Commission, which is the name used by a criminal gang believed to be associated with a number of other arson attacks. Today's incident follows an attack on another tobacco store less than a kilometre away last week. The Victorian government doesn't publish data on enforcement actions, but says Tobacco Licensing Victoria has seized illegal tobacco from 49 shops during February. Alan Baskin, Air News.
2: In our medical news, scientists have trialled a new scanning tool that could improve detection and treatment in one of Australia's lowest survival cancers. The imaging tracer was able to identify cancer lesions in 3 out of 10 pancreatic cancer patients that standard scans missed entirely. Wesley Hospital Associate Professor David Wong says larger studies are now being planned.
6: We have done this for pancreatic cancer, but we are now trying to do it for lobular breast cancer.
2: A leading Sydney charity is urging the state government to act on gambling harm. A motion to take a tougher stance on poker machines was passed at the New South Wales Labor Conference with unanimous support. The proposal, however, does not include a mandatory shutdown of poker machines. Wesley Mission Chief Executive Reverend Stu Cameron says overnight gambling causes the most financial harm.
7: The evidence is in. It's really clear. Nothing good happens in a poker machine venue at 3 or 4 o'clock in the morning. We should be powering down the machines between midnight and 10 a.m. and we're calling on the government to get on with it.
2: In world news, 8 people have been rescued from a seaplane that landed in New York City's East River. Authorities say the aircraft struck a wave during a hard landing, causing it to partially capsize and a wing strut to snap. But happily, there were no casualties. This is Air News. Australia's women are basking in the glow of a record-breaking 7th 2020 World Cup victory. Beth Mooney was the star in a 7-wicket win over England in the final at Lord's. Sophie Molyneux says to lift the trophy as skipper for the first time is a dream come true.
8: Nearly 30,000 here at Lord's. It was an incredibly special day. And yes, I was just so proud of the group. I think the way that we've played all tournament and then being able to do it on the biggest stage, yeah, it's just, you know, a true testament to the character of the group.
2: Norway has defeated 5-time World Cup champions Brazil to reach the quarterfinals for the very first time. Erling Haaland scoring twice to help secure the 2-1 win for his side in New Jersey, as heard here on SBS.
9: Haaland! Oh, wonderful! He has nailed it for Norway! Their greatest day! Their mightiest hero! And Brazil are broken!
2: And And in the world's most famous cycling race, Isaac Del Toro has overcome mechanical issues to launch a late attack and win the second stage of the 2026 Tour de France. Australian Independent Radio News.
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0: This is the weather for the 6th of July. And we're starting with Monday. We have mostly sunny and cool today with a maximum of 17. Now, Tuesday, we are expecting morning clouds, cool, 9 to 19. Wednesday, mostly cool, 9 to 19. Thursday, mostly sunny, cool, 9 to 19. On Friday, mostly cloudy, cool, 8 to 20. And Saturday, partly cloudy and cool, 8 to 21. And Sunday, we have morning clouds, mild, 8 to 23.
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0: 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And we have for you today, Pauline, I'll be here for the next couple of hours playing a mix of songs for you. I hope you enjoy some of the sound that we have for you this afternoon. The time is 6 minutes past three. And I usually have my little song that I start off with, but today I didn't feel like doing that one. So we might just hear from Slim Dusty, G'day, G'day.

Well, that finished very quickly. Now, if you'd like to have a request this afternoon, you can call 5463-1228 here at the studio and we'll put a song over for you. And Smokey, if you're listening, we have found that song for you. I had a look for it at home, and it does start, it starts with a different, not the name that you gave. So I'm going to put that one on for you in a few minutes, but at the moment we'll look at playing John Williamson with The Joy Is in the Journey.

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And that was, of course, Lee Kernaghan, our Aussie, one of our Aussie favourites. And also now we have Storms Never Last with Jesse Coulter.

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When your birthday and anniversary message is read out, it will be included in the weekly draw each Friday morning. So phone 5463 1228 to register your birthday and anniversary call.

Great. The time is 24 minutes past 3 o'clock and you're listening to Mix It Up with Pauline. And the next song we have is Things I Carry Around with Troy Cassadaly, and then after that, The Heart to Climb a Mountain, Randy Travis.

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And we'll bring you some community announcements shortly as well. Now we have a song by Sarah Stover. It's Back Out Back, and then Slim Dusty with End of the Bitumen. And I'm still, we don't have a song here, Smokey. It's not on our list, but I can give you the name of it. It is The New Australian Bushman. The New Australian Bushman, if you're looking for it. Okay, so here we go with Back Out Back with Sarah Stoser and End of the Bitumen, Slim Dusty.

And now we have a community announcement. Do you own a Kelpie or a Border Collie who needs work? Or maybe you just need to learn how to handle your working dog a little bit better. The Boona Working Stock Dog Club is the answer. We offer some high quality training from experienced dog handlers to assist no matter what level you and your dog are at. 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Training is on sheep and cattle at various local properties held regularly. We host training schools, yard trials, and a cattle trial. You can give Errol a call on 0458421032. That's 0458421038. And the Fassifern Salvation Army Family Store would like to thank the community for their continual support, whether in donating to the family store, shopping or volunteering. 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Monday to Friday, 8:30 to 4. Saturday, 8:30 a.m. to 12 noon. Sorry. And we've heard about the Boona markets and also the Grumps. They meet at Springley Park on Wednesday at 10 a.m. They invite you to join them for a cuppa and a chat. For more information, you can call Hugh on 0417612718. The next morning tea is on and there isn't a time there, so you could ring Hugh and find out when the next cuppa and a chat is for the Grumps. That's the men's get together. Now we might listen to the Traveller's Prayer with Jeff Brown.

Slim Dusty was born on the 13th of June 1927. Sadly, he passed away on the 19th of September 2003. With a career spanning almost 60 years, he was an ambassador of Australian country music, inspiring many young bush balladeers, including myself. Thanks for the music, Slim. We all miss you, mate.

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1: Now, where will we go now? Actually, Jed and Trudy often cover a lot of artists' songs like Smokey Dawson, Rita McNeil, Ray Rose, Brian Kelly and Stan Costa and Keith Jameson. And now we have Are There Any Kangaroos in Heaven? Slim Jones, one of his songs. So this is by Jed and Trudy. Are There Any Kangaroos in Heaven?

Now the time is 3:53 and you're listening to RIM FM 100.1, The Voice of the Fassifern. And now we might, and also if you'd like to send in a request, the phone number is 5463 1228, and I will be here for another hour and 7 minutes, and if you'd like a request, call in. So before the news, we might be able to get in another couple of songs. So what about Daddy What If with Adam Harvey?

Well, if the grass stopped growing, he'd probably cry, and the ground would be watered by the tears from your eyes. Like your love for me, the grass would grow so high, the grass would start growing again.

Ah, now that was Jenny from the Top End. That's on the border of New South Wales and Queensland. And thank you, Jenny, for your call, and we'll put a song on for you after the news. Now, where were we? We've got a couple of minutes left, and we might go. Now, I don't know. I would like to play a yodel song. I really like this, Tom. Ron Peters. Ron Peters, he's the outback yodeler, and he was from the Fassifern Valley here, and he's passed away now, but he has a great voice and incredible, his yodel. So he was a resident of Kalbar. So I'd like to play, I could play my Fassifern Valley home, but what about, he also sings my Swiss yodeling miss, so we might put that one on, just a moment. And then we'll have the news after that, so if that's, oh, that's an error that's come up, so we'll just put that one there. See if that works again. Okay. Here we go.

But you need not have no fear, for I'll be back someday. When the dark clouds all roll by and the skies are blue, in our home on the mountain high, I'll be back with you.

0: I really like that. Did you? 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Well, I hope you did.
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2: Good afternoon, this is Michael Lynch. A defining moment in the relationship between the two countries. That's how Fiji describes a new military treaty co-signed with Australia in Suva today. The new alliance will require both nations to come to each other's defence if either is attacked, and it will allow for other Pacific nations to join in the future. The deal marks a major diplomatic victory for Australia as it tries to prevent China from gaining a military foothold in the region. Police in Queensland have charged six male teenagers with 20 offences relating to a crime spree across the South Burnett area. It's alleged three vehicles were stolen from two separate Kingaroy properties last week and used to willfully damage a gravesite in Cherbourg. Officers found two of the stolen vehicles at the scene and a third nearby. Meanwhile, children who commit crimes while on bail will be subject to new state government laws. Breach bail, go to jail will see children charged for an adult crime, adult time offence, and breach bail conditions will be subject to a minimum mandatory sentence. The state's Premier, David Crisafulli, says these laws should be a deterrent.
3: No one can say the changes can impact an unlucky first-time offender. To receive this penalty, a criminal would need to offend, be given bail, and then commit another adult crime, adult time offence. That's not bad luck, it's bad behaviour.
2: On the other side of the continent, Nicky Winmar's position in the WA Football Hall of Fame is under review after the former AFL player was found guilty of assaulting a woman in Victoria. WA Football says violence against women has no place in society and it strongly condemns the appalling behaviour. A bronze statue of the Aboriginal player famously lifting his jumper and pointing to his skin in defiance of racist abuse was removed from outside Optus Stadium in Perth yesterday. A two-day police crackdown in New South Wales has taken more than 100 weapons off the state's streets and resulted in more than 200 people being charged. This report from Toby Goff.
4: Operation Foil deployed more than 500 officers targeting knife crime and public violence from Sydney to the regions. New permanent wanding powers were used to scan nearly 4,000 people at transit hubs and shopping centres. In total, 83 knives and 40 firearms were seized, including two shortened rifles during a raid in Tamworth and a machete confiscated from a teenage boy, allegedly in an armed robbery in Kempsey. More than 350 charges were laid. Authorities say active police blitzes like these will continue and that anyone carrying a weapon in the community will be held to account.
2: Bus drivers on Sydney's northern beaches will not get behind the wheel this week if any bus displays a dashboard warning light. The Rail, Tram and Bus Union is escalating its industrial action against Keolis Downer, accusing the private operator of failing to maintain its fleet. The union's New South Wales Tram and Bus Division President Peter Gresh says this is a major safety concern for both drivers and passengers. And in world news, the death toll from those horrific earthquakes in Venezuela has now topped 3,000. This is Air News. Well, firstly to soccer, and two more quarter-finalists were decided earlier today in FIFA World Cup competition. Over to Air Sports, Graham Davis.
5: Surprisingly, Norway controlled much of its game, but it was Brazil that had the best chances, with Guimarães having his 14th minute penalty saved. Then in the 79th minute, Haaland rose to head Norway in front and added a second and his seventh of the tournament 11 minutes later. There was still time for Neymar to score with a penalty, but that proved to be the last kick of the game as Norway won 2-1. It will face England after it overcame Mexico 3-2 in a deafening Mexico City atmosphere. Bellingham scored twice in 2 minutes, but Quiñones pulled one back before the break. Cantar was then sent off, leaving England to play 50 minutes with 10 players. Kane put his side further ahead from the penalty spot before giving away a penalty himself, with Jimenez scoring the final goal of a pulsating match as England held on. Graham Davis for Air Sport.
2: In some great cricket news, Australia has won the T20 Women's World Cup with a 7-wicket victory over England at Lords. In the NRLW, Dragon star Hannah Southwell has been suspended for dangerous contact in her side's 16-point loss to the Raiders. And in the NRL's Round 18 games, the Knights are celebrating a nail-biting 1-point win over the Dolphins, while the Eels are more than happy with their 23-14 win over the Sea Eagles. Australian Independent Radio News.
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0: This is the weather for Boona and the surrounding areas. We had today, it was mostly cool with a maximum of 17. And Tuesday, morning clouds cool 9 to 19. Wednesday, we're expecting morning clouds cool 9 to 19. Thursday, mostly sunny, cool 9 to 18. And Friday, mostly cloudy, cool 8 to 20. On Saturday, partly cloudy, cool 8 to 21. And Sunday, morning clouds mild 8 to 23.
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0: We have also Ben and Rose. They often cover Dolly Parton and what's his name? Porter. It's Porter anyway. And they often, so now we have one for Ben and Rose. It's Lord, I Don't Need a Mansion.

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1: And now I'd like to put a song on for Jenny. Well, it's actually for her son Luke. Oh, sorry, son-in-law Luke, and for her son, John. Oh, what am I saying? Yeah, that's right, Tom. Tom. And it's this one is a truckin' song, and by Jeff Brown, Truckin' the Right Way. It's an Aussie song. So I hope you you are listening by your streaming. And so that would be, I hope you enjoy this song from Jenny.

Well, I hope you enjoyed that, son-in-law Luke and son Tom from Jenny, your mum. And that was Jeff Brown, Truckin' the Right Way. And now we have, we'll have a little change. You're My Best Friend. The time is 4:20 and we'll mix it up with Don Williams, You're My Best Friend.

Don Williams. He does a really good job with that song. And Tomorrow, If Tomorrow Never Comes, what's his name, often sings this, well, does sing this song, but Ronan Keaton does a really good job. So we'll go with Ronan Keaton. And what about Ricky Van Shelton, I'll Leave This World Loving You.

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1: And the time is 28 minutes past 4 o'clock. 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Looking for somewhere to hold a function? 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There is a drive-through bottle shop and this is a family-owned and operated tavern. And this is also a community announcement. Pickleball. Pickleball has become very popular in the recent times. It is an activity which is suitable for all ages and abilities. It is a fun, healthy, social game with some similarities to tennis, but on a much smaller scale. A much smaller court. It is played on Saturday and Sunday from 2 to 4 p.m. at the multi-purpose court at Roadvale State School. Anyone is welcome to come along and have a go. The first session is free. After that, the fee is $5 per adult, children free. If there are any inquiries, please phone Julia on 0419 995534 or Joanna on 5463 5039.

was just on the phone. Now, this one, now we have, actually, I'd really like to play this song again. I played it last week, and this is the song for Dolly. Tom Curtin is the artist, and he wrote this song. It's Speak Up, you know, Speak Up about bullying, and so it's a really good song. So this is for Dolly.

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1: Now we have a community announcement. Fassifern Bible Society invites you to Christmas in July dinner, Saturday the 25th of July 2026, 5:30 p.m. for a 6 p.m. dinner, Church of Christ, Coronation Drive, Boona. Guest speaker, Reverend Matthew Bolte. 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The RSVP by Saturday the 18th of July 2026 to Jeanette Grounds on 04 90 659 458. That's Christmas in July. Always wanted to go to a Christmas in July, so that sounds really good. Christmas in July dinner on the 25th of July and RSVP by the 18th of July. Porter Wagner with Dolly Parton, If Teardrops Were Pennies. The time is 4:40 and you are listening to Mix It Up with Pauline, and our phone number here is 5463 1228, and you're listening to RIM FM 100.1, the voice of the Fassifern.

This World Is Not My Home. This is the Show Ponies. And then we have I Just Want to Dance With You with George Strait.

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Now we have Neo Moon with Books and Done, and then Vince Gill. And look at the time. It's 4:51, so I have 9 minutes to play a couple more songs. So thank you for listening. And the news will be on at 5 o'clock, and the time just flies, and it's been really great to play some music today. So we'll see you next week. Bye for now.

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2: Hello, I'm Peter Carey. The Australian Medical Association is calling for the government to mandate the Health Star rating system without delay. It argues the current voluntary system has failed to achieve widespread uptake and allows selective use, favouring healthier products. AMA President Dr. Danielle McMullen said unless all products are labelled, consumers are left confused.
3: With less than 40% of packaged foods having a label on the front, it really becomes a bit meaningless. It's hard to compare one packet that's got something compared to one that's got nothing. It's well short of the 70% target that government had set and short of the level that we think would be genuinely helpful to consumers.
2: Experts warn the Queensland State Government's latest adult crime, adult time laws, will put additional pressure on watch houses and detention centres. Breach bail and go to jail is the government's next phase in cracking down on youth crime. It will see children charged with offences who breach bail subject to minimum mandatory sentencing. Criminologist Dr. Terry Goldsworthy says they will have to build more facilities to hold the offenders.
4: If you look at the Atkinson report, it told us that youth offenders, something like 53% or thereabouts, reoffended whilst on bail. So, get ready with the bricks and mortar and build some more places, because if you're going to put a mandatory sentence in and there's no loopholes, you're going to have somewhere to put them in.
2: Senior WA Government Minister Paul Papalia has quit politics. Mr. Papalia is the state's longest-serving lower house member of parliament, first elected almost two decades ago. He says an immediate family member has been diagnosed with a serious illness. The decision means there will be a by-election in Secret Harbour in Perth's south. New South Wales Treasury data has exposed a growing divide in the housing market. While first home buyers secured $19 billion in loans over the past year, property investors locked in a record $59 billion. Economists say the gap has grown exponentially over the last three decades, leaving younger buyers struggling to compete. To overseas news, Prince Harry has confirmed he won't be taking his family when he visits the UK. Correspondent Gavin Gray says it's devastating news for the King.
5: The King's son, Prince Harry, is coming to the UK to mark the one-year countdown to the Invictus Games, an Olympics for seriously injured servicemen and women. He was due to come with wife Meghan and his children, aged 7 and 5, but now they're not coming. It's all over a row about security. The arm's length royal says his children aren't safe and is demanding taxpayer-funded personal security, but he's not getting it. King Charles hasn't seen them in person for 4 years, and as things stand, he won't be seeing these grandchildren for a while longer yet.
2: And finally, a United Nations report shows global cocaine production has quadrupled over a decade, warning that supply may outstrip demand. Experts say a drop in crop eradication programs overseas has given criminal groups a free pass to rapidly expand their territory. Wastewater analysis shows Australian cocaine consumption has jumped. This is Air News. Co-hosts Mexico are out of the FIFA World Cup, going down to England 3-2. England's Jude Bellingham scored twice in the space of 2 minutes before Harry Kane netted a penalty. The Three Lions were down to 10 men in the 54th minute after Jurel Consar was sent off after being handed a straight red card. England's manager, Thomas Tuchel, said they left everything out there.
6: This team is really, they really mean it. When the going gets tough, they never give up, they never lose belief. We need to take this in. It's Mexico. It's a crazy, crazy game. They need to take this in and, now it's full steam ahead.
2: England will now meet Norway in the quarters. And a huge blow for West Tigers, captain Abby Coruscant has been ruled out for 4 weeks with a pectoral muscle strain. Eels NRLW player Boss Kapoor is facing a three-match ban for a high tackle against the Tigers. Novak Djokovic has won his 106th career match at Wimbledon defeating Russian Roman Safulin. The victory sees the Serbian legend surpass Roger Federer for most wins at the All England Club. And Australia has claimed a record-extending 7th Women's T20 World Cup. Australian Independent Radio News.
7: Hello and welcome to Dollar Country. I'm Frank the Drifter and this is Johnny by the Way.

Howdy, folks. Welcome to Dollar Country, the show where I share country 45s forgotten along the path of history, sometimes never were known in the first place to be forgotten about. While the whiffs strike out some beanballs from the golden age of country music, I am your host, Frank the Drifter, as always, here with you on episode 188. And start off the show today with a little bit of Johnny By The Way. And that is spelled probably how you think it is. B-Y-T-H-E-W-A-Y with no spaces. I assume that's not his Christian name, but who knows? There are stranger names out there. That is on KSE Records from year 1974, and the label is out of Huntington Park, California. However, I couldn't tell you the first thing about Johnny By The Way. I tried to look him up. There is someone else who released a tape under the name John By The Way in the early 90s, and I'm pretty sure it's a different guy because I'm just pretty sure. It looked like it was like comedy, which would be great if he reinvented himself years later as a comedian who released cassette tapes, but I think they're probably different Johnny By The Ways. After that, we had Buddy Winfield with Fine Young Southern Gentleman on Thunder Records from 1961. That was kind of a cool song about a fella who is a Southern gentleman who leaves his hometown and changes his name and then gets into some trouble, falls into a bad crowd, robs a bank, and is going to be hanged. And his last thoughts was that he's glad he changed his name so that his old girl back home won't know that he went on to the bad side of life. And that label's out of Columbia, Mississippi. Kind of a good grooving tune. This next one is also a good grooving tune. The Episodes with Whiskey River on CB International Pro Talent. And that one is from Year Unknown. I know it's from Corpus Christi, Texas, and that's it. The other side, it's a split, so the other side is a fella, I forget if it's a fella or a lady named Jackie Crenshaw. But, yeah, it was kind of a cool, kind of slightly rockin' version at the beginning of Whiskey River. I also kind of, for some reason, I like when country acts use band names, because that's just kind of uncommon. Or like, you know, it'll be, you know, so-and-so and the Drifters or whatever, but I like when it's just The Episodes. I don't know why they called themselves The Episodes, but they did. Then we had Tom Kennedy and Roy Wakeley with America, You're Running Out of Gas on Altair Records from 1976, and that one's out of Cincinnati, Ohio, and I assume it's about the gas stuff happening in the 70s, but I kind of like how they just don't really like... They, like, say, America, you're running out of gas, and they imply that they're upset about some kind of raising in price of candy bars and stuff. But they never actually get to the point where they, like, tie those two ideas. They never tie the idea of this is how much stuff used to cost to your gripe about inflation or whatever. It kind of reminded me of, have you ever read The Trial by Kafka, where somebody, like, is summoned to trial and they say that he's done something wrong, but like the whole point of the story is that he can never actually get to the trial and like they never actually tell him like what he did. I feel like it was kind of like that. It was like, okay, well, get to the point where you're going to tell me like what, why did you write this song? What's the point? But, I never got there, which I kind of liked, you know? It's like just writing the first part of a joke, like Steve Martin style, and not having any sort of punchline. Anyway. If you'd like to support the show, I would love it if you did. But, you know, make your own choices. You can find out more information at patreon.com/dollarcountry if you want to donate to the show, become a patron. And you can follow the show and me on social medias at Dollar Country on Facebook, Instagram, Twitter, and TikTok. And then if you want to join the email list, you can do so. It is at the bottom of the website at dollarcountry.org. And the website is also where you can find all the old shows. You can stream all the old shows and see the track list for everything if you have any questions. And the email list to get sent out when there's a new episode. And you can also email me directly at host@dollarcountry.org if you want to get in touch for any such reason. Feel free. I do enjoy hearing from people who like the show. Although I don't think I've heard from anybody who didn't like the show yet, so maybe I won't like that. Who knows? I haven't seen it yet. So we're going to jump back in, and for this episode of the show, most of the stuff came from two places, two folks who I get records from. One is Brendan in Brandon in Texas, so thanks to Brandon, and one is
Jim in Kansas. So thanks to both of those fellows for sending me records. These all showed up in my archives years ago at this point. So I'm kind of digging in the old boxes just because I thought it would be, you know, it's always fun to forget what you had, right? So this next one is going to be Miss Jerry with That Don't Make Me a Bad Girl.

Howdy, folks. Welcome back. Let me put up my notes here. So, last set started off with Miss Jerry with That Don't Make Me a Bad Girl on Love Records from early 1970s on that one. I didn't have an exact date, although that's what I'm thinking. Label is out of Tyler, Texas, and run by, I'm pretty sure it's run by Al Perry. I first heard about this label because he has a bunch of stuff on the label, so I think it's one of those things where he was the one running the label and mostly released his own stuff. We had Polly Hutt with Love Me No More Darling on Polly Records. That one's from Year Unknown. Although, I believe outside of, like, traditional Hawaiian music, this is the first country record I've gotten from Hawaii. Recorded in Honolulu, Hawaii. I assume that's where the label's from, because it seems odd to record in Hawaii back then and not be in Hawaii. So that's where I'm going with. Then we had Eldon Fault with Welcome Home PLW on Glenn Records from 1973, a Vietnam record. I've played it on the show before. I kind of like Eldon Fault. He's one of those guys that he's not really noteworthy, but for some reason I just kind of like him. So, yeah. Then we had Carl Meadows with Black Lights, Loud Music, and Wine on Wide Country Records. That one's out of Port Neches, Texas. And let's see, that was from 1980. Then we had something on Tonka Records from Tish Lowry. That Home Away From Home is the name of the tune. And that one is from 1971. Artist is from Freeport, Texas. And this was recorded when she was 13 years old. And she may have been blind. I'm not sure. I was looking up information about Miss Lowry. And I found a bunch of articles about her being like a kid playing country music, because that was, you know, noteworthy back then. People wrote articles and newspapers about it. And one of them said she was blind, but the rest of them didn't mention it. And I feel like if she was blind, that would have been a talking point. But, so who knows? Maybe she was blind. after that, we had Dee Dee Marie with Old Red, White, and Blue on Gypsy Records from Year Unknown. And that label is from Houma, Louisiana. Let's see, so she had a set of pipes on her, huh, that Dee Dee Marie. I don't know if they're good pipes or bad pipes, but she had some pipes. So let's see, what have I been reading? This is the Book Corner segment. I started reading a new book. It is called Stinking Creek, The Portrait of a Small Mountain Community in Appalachia by John Fetterman. And not the John Fetterman who is a politician in Pennsylvania. Because this book was released when that John Fetterman was 1 year old, so I assume he did not write it. But I've really enjoyed this book so far. It's, like it says on the cover, it's about a small Appalachian community. Stinking Creek is not something you'd find on a map now. You might find the actual creek. But it's in Knox County in eastern Kentucky. And it's just a really interesting portrait of a very small community of people who lived in a holler. Way back when, before there was, they didn't have any electricity, most of them didn't have running water, and it kind of goes through, and this, Mr. Fetterman goes around and talks to each person, and kind of, they welcome him into their homes, and he, yeah, just talks to them about their lives and what it's like. It's, as you could imagine, an incredibly poor area, so a lot of them, about at least half the community, it seems like, has some sort of government assistance. A large amount of the men have worked in the mines. And most of the ones I've read about so far that did work in the mines have been hurt in the mines, so now they're on government assistance because they can't work anymore. And so a few of them, the first one I wanted to talk about was Gilbert Bargo, who was repairing his sled, because when the roads are iced over or there's high water, all I have to use is sleds and a mule. So he built his own sled. He was building his sled as the author was talking to him. He's a farmer in Stinking Creek who has a whole bunch of kids. And another common theme in a lot of these books about poor rural life that I've found is that the parents don't want their kids to follow in their footsteps because it's just such a hard life. Like, being a farmer here is very hard. And then the other two I want to talk about were Speed and Rosa Sizemore. Speed worked in the mines for 13 years and 6 months before getting hurt in a cave-in and hasn't had full use of his back since then. They sit down with him in front of a little coal fire in the middle of winter, where he lives with his wife in Stinking Creek. So yeah, just some interesting characters, interesting folks living their lives. And as always, you know I like
the books that are a little slice of life. I like to hear about people's lives. Coming up next, I want to dedicate this one to Abby and Matt down in Little Rock, Arkansas. This is going to be some Harry Choates with Poor Hobo on D Records.

Howdy, folks. Welcome back. At the end of the show, episode 188 of Dollar Country. Start that set off with Harry Choate's with Poor Hobo on D Records from 1955. Actually, this record was released in 1959, but it is a re-release. It was originally on Starday in 1955, and I'm not sure when it was recorded because Harry Choate died in 1951, and he was a very well-known early Cajun player who died at the age of 28 from complications with alcoholism, and also he was in a coma. He was in jail. It's a really sad story. He was in jail, and he was banging his head against the wall until he caused himself to go into a coma, and then he died a few days later. So not a great ending, especially for somebody with a lot of great music out there, but, you know, it was a hard life. It's a hard life for some folks. After that was Melvin Ensley with I Found Myself Losing You on Melark Records from 1971. Melvin Ensley is a Arkansas fella. And the label's from Haber Springs, Arkansas, produced by Lloyd Green. Lloyd Green, famous pedal steel player. Also, I found out that Melvin Ensley was in a wheelchair because he had polio as a child. I did not know that, but I found that out today. Then we had Buddy Engel with I Really Love You on Tonka Records from 1970. The same Tonka Records I played earlier with the Tish Lowry single. And I forget if I said it earlier, but that label is out of Houston. Then we had Jim Hurt Jr. and the Silver Wing Band with Tribute to a Young Man on Country Star Records. And that is from 1979. Country Star is a subsidiary, or was a subsidiary, to Process Records Co., which is a really great label that I like to find stuff on. This is kind of what that label turned into after that label was done. And then lastly, I played Barry Paul with Dirty Dollar Bill. That one is on RPI Record Co. from Year Unknown. Label is out of Shreveport. Recorded at Sound City Recording Corporation, Shreveport, Louisiana. About all the things you can spend a Dirty Dollar Bill on, including eventually a nuclear weapon. I don't know if I listened to that song very well the first time I heard it, because I didn't expect it. I didn't see it going there, but it did. So, like I said, we're at the end of the show. And like I said before, if you would like to donate to the show, you can find out more information at patreon.com/dollarcountry. And you get some extra episodes. The episode's a little bit longer, usually. And all that jazz. And before I let you go, I do have one more. This last one's going to be Earl Clark with The Great Big Holy War on Nation Records from 1987. Pretty late in the time frame of what Dollar Country usually plays. I would like to dedicate this show. This show goes out to Bonnie Watts from Chessa Ray. Thank you all for listening. Hello, Bonnie. Hello, Chessa. And we actually have a dual dedication, because Rob G. also wanted to dedicate the show to Chessa Ray. So, Chessa Ray is dedicator and dedicatee. So, hello to everybody. Thanks, Bonnie. Thanks, Chessa. And thanks, Rob, for listening. I appreciate you all very much. Before I go, I would like to remind you to be nice to people out there, because you never know what kind of day someone else has been having, and a little bit of niceness can go a long way. I know it. I've seen it happen. And with that, I'm going to let you go. This has been Dollar Country, episode 188. And like I said before, this last song is going to be Earl Clark with The Great Big Holy War on Nation Records from 1987. So thanks so much for listening, and I will catch you all next time.

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2: Hello, I'm Peter Carey. A Chinese submarine has test-fired a nuclear-capable missile in the Pacific Ocean, describing the launch as part of a routine part of its annual military training. Foreign Minister Petty Wong was among a number of officials in Canberra to receive a warning prior to the test. Wong says there's no need for China to be undertaking these activities.
3: We are also very clear that it is important for Australia and all of the countries the Pacific Islands form to work together to determine our own futures. And the forum has made very clear it sees this region as an ocean of peace.
2: Fiji has described a new military treaty co-signed with Australia in Suva today as a defining moment in the relationship between the two countries. Michael Lynch reports.
4: Australia has committed to coming to Fiji's aid and vice versa if either were to be attacked by another country. The agreement also makes it possible for other Pacific nations to join in the future in a bid to curb China's influence in the region. Prime Minister Anthony Albanese says importantly the treaty will bring Australia and Fiji closer together.
5: The significance of this agreement cannot be underestimated for what it means for our two great nations. We have said that we want to be, as well, the security partner of choice within our families.
2: To Victoria, where there are calls for councils to review how cricket pitches are covered at shared sporting grounds after a local footballer suffered a catastrophic head injury. 27-year-old Nathan Fitzgerald struck his head on a cricket pitch after a collision during a match at Layla Oval on Saturday that has entered end-of-life care. Epping Football Club President Luke Di Vincentis said council should work with AFL Victoria and Cricket Victoria to find a safer way to cover pitches during football season.
6: The local councils are very consistent in how cricket pitches are covered, and they've been doing it this way for a really long time. It's not that they were negligent, but the cricket pitches in the middle of footy ovals has been a risk for a long time, and there's always commentary between teammates about, geez, I don't want to be tackled on that, or you steer clear of it during training.
2: A review will seek to determine whether more could have been done to prevent the alleged domestic violence murder of a 4-year-old boy on the New South Wales Central Coast. The boy's mother is in custody after his body was found inside a home at Wyong. The Department of Communities and Justice had previously responded to multiple reports about the family. The most recent was 18 months ago. Families and Communities Minister Kate Washington says the results of the review will be publicly released.
7: The review will examine the department's previous contact with the family, why the child was living with the mother, whether departmental decisions and actions were appropriate, and whether the department could have done more to protect this child.
2: And finally to the Australian share market. The All Ords has closed down 11 points to 90.37, and one Australian dollar was buying 69.26 US cents. This is Air News. Co-hosts Mexico are out of the FIFA World Cup, going down to England 3-2. England's Jude Bellingham scored twice in the space of 2 minutes before Harry Kane netted a penalty. The Three Lions were down to 10 men in the 54th minute after Jurel Konsar was sent off after being handed a straight red card. England's manager, Thomas Tuchel, said they left everything out there.
8: This team is really, they really mean it. When the going gets tough, they never give up, they never lose belief. We need to take this in. It's Mexico. It's a crazy, crazy game. They need to take this in and now it's full steam ahead.
2: England will now meet Norway in the quarters. And a huge blow for West Tigers, captain Happy Coruscant has been ruled out for 4 weeks with a pectoral muscle strain. Eels NRLW player Boss Kapoor is facing a 3-match ban for a high tackle against the Tigers. Novak Djokovic has won his 106th career match at Wimbledon, defeating Russian Roman Safulin. The victory sees the Serbian legend surpass Roger Federer for most wins at the All England Club. And Australia has claimed a record-extending seventh Women's T20 World Cup. Australian Independent, Radio News.

I said, which way? And right there, river run. Run straight from my back door to my baby front door. My baby front door. Oh, Lord.

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2: Hello, I'm Peter Carey. The Australian Medical Association is calling for the government to mandate the Health Star rating system without delay. It argues the current voluntary system has failed to achieve widespread uptake and allows selective use, favouring healthier products. AMA President Dr. Danielle McMullen said unless all products are labelled, consumers are left confused.
3: With less than 40% of packaged foods having a label on the front, it really becomes a bit meaningless. It's hard to compare one packet that's got something compared to one that's got nothing. It's well short of the 70% target that government had set and short of the level that we think would be genuinely helpful to consumers.
2: Experts warn the Queensland State Government's latest adult crime, adult time laws, will put additional pressure on watchhouses and detention centres. Reach bail and go to jail is the government's next phase in cracking down on youth crime. It will see children charged with offences who breach bail subject to minimum mandatory sentencing. Criminologist Dr. Terry Goldsworthy says they will have to build more facilities to hold the offenders.
4: If you look at the Atkinson report, it told us that youth offenders, something like 52% or thereabouts, reoffended whilst on bail. So, get ready with the bricks and mortar and build some more places, because if you're going to put a mandatory sentence in and there's no loopholes, you're going to have somewhere to put them in.
2: Senior WA Government Minister Paul Papalia has quit politics. Mr. Papalia is the state's longest-serving lower house member of parliament, first elected almost two decades ago. He says an immediate family member has been diagnosed with a serious illness. The decision means there will be a by-election in Seagreen Harbour in Perth's south. New South Wales Treasury data has exposed a growing divide in the housing market. While first home buyers secured $19 billion in loans over the past year, property investors locked in a record $59 billion. Economists say the gap has grown exponentially over the last three decades, leaving younger buyers struggling to compete. To overseas news, Prince Harry has confirmed he won't be taking his family when he visits the UK. Correspondent Gavin Gray says it's devastating news for the King.
5: The King's son, Prince Harry, is coming to the UK to mark the one-year countdown to the Invictus Games and Olympics for seriously injured servicemen and women. He was due to come with wife Meghan and his children, aged 7 and 5, but now they're not coming. It's all over a row about security. The arm's length royal says his children aren't safe and is demanding taxpayer-funded personal security, but he's not getting it. King Charles hasn't seen them in person for 4 years, and as things stand, he won't be seeing these grandchildren for a while longer yet.
2: And finally, a United Nations report shows global cocaine production has quadrupled over a decade, warning that supply may outstrip demand. Experts say a drop in crop eradication programs overseas has given criminal groups a free pass to rapidly expand their territory. Wastewater analysis shows Australian cocaine consumption has jumped. This is Air News. Both the Maroons and Blues are in Queensland adding the final touches in camp ahead of Wednesday night's State of Origin decider. Maroon star fullback Kalyn Ponga says there's no better place for a decider than Suncorp Stadium.
6: A decider at Suncorp, as a Queenslander, there's probably no better feeling, especially literally running out and sort of looking up and seeing Maroon everywhere. It's pretty special. Words can't really describe the feeling. I definitely haven't had one that's replaced it, so I'm looking forward to that for sure.
2: Meanwhile, prop Mitch Barnett has declared the time has come for the Blues to deliver. Murray Daly's team has been under the blowtorch since a heavy loss in Game 2. Barnett says the Blues are happy to take the underdog tag.
7: Yeah, it's fine. Like, everyone's entitled to the opinion. You know, we're bunkered down and, you know, we've got to go out and deliver our performance, and there's no point sitting here talking a big game. We've got to go deliver now.
2: And the Wallabies have touched down in Brisbane ahead of Saturday's Nations Championship clash with France at Suncorp Stadium. Reds fullback Jock Campbell set for his first test on home soil after starring in last week's loss to Ireland. And the Socceroos are starting to arrive back in Australia after being knocked out of the World Cup. But goalkeeper Patrick Beach says he still hasn't questioned coach Tony Popovich why he benched him at the penalty shootout against Egypt. Australian Independent Radio News.

the drinks and her laughs are on me. Pardon me, but I gotta run.

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2: Hello, I'm Peter Carey. A Chinese submarine has test-fired a nuclear-capable missile in the Pacific Ocean, describing the launch as part of a routine part of its annual military training. Foreign Minister Penny Wong was among a number of officials in Canberra to receive a warning prior to the test. Wong says there's no need for China to be undertaking these activities.
3: We are also very clear that it is important for Australia and all of the countries of the Pacific Islands Forum to work together to determine our own futures. And the Forum has made very clear it sees this region as an ocean of peace.
2: Fiji has described a new military treaty co-signed with Australia in Suva today as a defining moment in the relationship between the two countries. Michael Lynch reports.
4: Australia has committed to coming to Fiji's aid and vice versa if either were to be attacked by another country. The agreement also makes it possible for other Pacific nations to join in the future in a bid to curb China's influence in the region. Prime Minister Anthony Albanese says importantly the treaty will bring Australia and Fiji closer together.
5: The significance of this agreement cannot be underestimated for what it means for our two great nations. We have said that we want to be, as well, the security partner of choice within our families.
2: To Victoria, where there are calls for councils to review how cricket pitches are covered at shared sporting grounds after a local footballer suffered a catastrophic head injury. 27-year-old Nathan Fitzgerald struck his head on a cricket pitch after a collision during a match at Layla Oval on Saturday that has entered end-of-life care. Epping Football Club president Luke De Vincentis said council should work with AFL Victoria and Cricket Victoria to find a safer way to cover pitches during football season.
6: The local councils are very consistent in how cricket pitches are covered, and they've been doing it this way for a really long time. It's not that they were negligent, but the cricket pitches in the middle of footy ovals has been a risk for a long time, and there's always commentary between teammates about, geez, I don't want to be tackled on that, or you steer clear of it during training.
2: A review will seek to determine whether more could have been done to prevent the alleged domestic violence murder of a 4-year-old boy at the New South Wales Central Coast. The boy's mother is in custody after his body was found inside a home at Wyong. The Department of Communities and Justice had previously responded to multiple reports about the family. The most recent was 18 months ago. Families and Communities Minister Kate Washington says the results of the review will be publicly released.
7: The review will examine the department's previous contact with the family, why the child was living with the mother, whether departmental decisions and actions were appropriate, and whether the department could have done more to protect this child.
2: And finally to the Australian share market. The All Ords has closed down 11 points to 90.37. And one Australian dollar was buying 69.26 US cents. This is Air News. Co-hosts Mexico are out of the FIFA World Cup, going down to England 3-2. England's Jude Bellingham scored twice in the space of 2 minutes before Harry Kane netted a penalty. The Three Lions were down to 10 men in the 54th minute after Jarrell Consar was sent off after being handed a straight red card. England's manager, Thomas Tuchel, said they left everything out there.
8: This team is really, they really mean it. When the going gets tough, they never give up, they never lose belief. We need to take this in. It's Mexico. It's a crazy, crazy game. They need to take this in, and now it's full steam ahead.
2: England will now meet Norway in the quarters. And a huge blow for West Tigers, captain Appy Coruscant has been ruled out for 4 weeks with a pectoral muscle strain. Eels NRLW player Boss Kapua is facing a 3-match ban for a high tackle against the Tigers. Novak Djokovic has won his 106th career match at Wimbledon, defeating Russian Roman Safulin. The victory sees the Serbian legend surpass Roger Federer for most wins at the All England Club. And Australia has claimed a record-extending 7th Women's T20 World Cup. Australian Independent, Radio News.

Let me tell you a story about a boll weevil. Now, some of you may not know, but a boll weevil is an insect, and he's found mostly where cotton grows. Now, where they come from, nobody really knows. But this is the way the story goes. The farmer said to the boll weevil, "I see you're on the square." Boll weevil said to the farmer, "Say, yep, my whole darn family's here.

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2: Hello, I'm Peter Carey. The Australian Medical Association is calling for the government to mandate the Health Star rating system without delay. It argues the current voluntary system has failed to achieve widespread uptake and allows selective use, favouring healthier products. AMA President Dr. Danielle McMullen said unless all products are labelled, consumers are left confused.
3: With less than 40% of packaged foods having a label on the front, it really becomes a bit meaningless. It's hard to compare one packet that's got something compared to one that's got nothing. It's well short of the 70% target that government had set and short of the level that we think would be genuinely helpful to consumers.
2: Experts warn the Queensland State Government's latest adult crime, adult time laws, will put additional pressure on watchhouses and detention centres. Breach bail and go to jail is the government's next phase in cracking down on youth crime. It will see children charged with offences who breach bail subject to minimum mandatory sentencing. Criminologist Dr. Terry Goldsworthy says they will have to build more facilities to hold the offenders.
4: If you look at the Atkinson report, it told us that youth offenders, something like 52% or thereabouts, re-offended whilst on bail. So, get ready with the bricks and mortar and build some more places, because if you're going to put a mandatory sentence in and there's no loopholes, you're going to have somewhere to put them in.
2: Senior WA Government Minister Paul Papalia has quit politics. Mr Papalia is the state's longest-serving lower house member of parliament, first elected almost two decades ago. He says an immediate family member has been diagnosed with a serious illness. The decision means there will be a by-election in Secret Harbour in Perth's south. New South Wales Treasury data has exposed a growing divide in the housing market. While first home buyers secured $19 billion in loans over the past year, property investors locked in a record $59 billion. Economists say the gap has grown exponentially over the last three decades, leaving younger buyers struggling to compete. To overseas news, Prince Harry has confirmed he won't be taking his family when he visits the UK. Correspondent Gavin Gray says it's devastating news for the King.
5: The King's son, Prince Harry, is coming to the UK to mark the one-year countdown to the Invictus Games, an Olympics for seriously injured servicemen and women. He was due to come with wife Meghan and his children, aged 7 and 5, but now they're not coming. It's all over a row about security. The arm's length royal says his children aren't safe and is demanding taxpayer-funded personal security, but he's not getting it. King Charles hasn't seen them in person for 4 years, and as things stand, he won't be seeing these grandchildren for a while longer yet.
2: And finally, a United Nations report shows global cocaine production has quadrupled over a decade, warning that supply may outstrip demand. Experts say a drop in crop eradication programs overseas has given criminal groups a free pass to rapidly expand their territory. Wastewater analysis shows Australian cocaine consumption has jumped. This is Air News. Co-hosts Mexico are out of the FIFA World Cup, going down to England 3-2. England's Jude Bellingham scored twice in the space of 2 minutes before Harry Kane netted a penalty. The Three Lions were down to 10 men in the 54th minute after Jurel Konsar was sent off after being handed a straight red card. England's manager, Thomas Tuchel, said they left everything out there.
6: This team is really, they really mean it. When the going gets tough, they never give up, they never lose belief. We need to take this in. It's Mexico. It's a crazy, crazy game. They need to take this in, and now it's full steam ahead.
2: England will now meet Norway in the quarters. And a huge blow for West Tigers, captain Happy Coruscant has been ruled out for 4 weeks with a pectoral muscle strain. Eels NRLW player Boss Kapoor is facing a three-match ban for a high tackle against the Tigers. Novak Djokovic has won his 106th career match at Wimbledon defeating Russian Roman Safulin. The victory sees the Serbian legend surpass Roger Federer for most wins at the All England Club. And Australia has claimed a record-extending 7th Women's T20 World Cup. Australian Independent, Radio News.

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1: Hello, I'm Peter Carey. A Chinese submarine has test-fired a nuclear-capable missile in the Pacific Ocean, describing the launch as part of a routine part of its annual military training. Foreign Minister Penny Wong was among a number of officials in Canberra to receive a warning prior to the test. Wong says there's no need for China to be undertaking these activities.
2: We are also very clear that it is important for Australia and all of the countries of the Pacific Islands Forum to work together to determine our own futures. And the forum has made very clear it sees this region as an ocean of peace.
1: Fiji has described a new military treaty co-signed with Australia in Suva today as a defining moment in the relationship between the two countries. Michael Lynch reports.
3: Australia has committed to coming to Fiji's aid and vice versa if either were to be attacked by another country. The agreement also makes it possible for other Pacific nations to join in the future in a bid to curb China's influence in the region. Prime Minister Anthony Albanese says importantly, the treaty will bring Australia and Fiji closer together.
4: The significance of this agreement cannot be underestimated for what it means for our two great nations. We have said that we want to be, as well, the security partner of choice within our families.
1: To Victoria, where there are calls for councils to review how cricket pitches are covered at shared sporting grounds after a local footballer suffered a catastrophic head injury. 27-year-old Nathan Fitzgerald struck his head on a cricket pitch after a collision during a match at Layla Oval on Saturday and has entered end-of-life care. Epping Football Club President Luke Di Vincentis said councils should work with AFL Victoria and Cricket Victoria to find a safer way to cover pitches during football season.
5: The local councils are very consistent in how cricket pitches are covered, and they've been doing it this way for a really long time. It's not that they were negligent, but the cricket pitches in the middle of footy ovals has been a risk for a long time, and there's always commentary between teammates about, geez, I don't want to be tackled on that, or you steer clear of it during training.
1: A review will seek to determine whether more could have been done to prevent the alleged domestic violence murder of a 4-year-old boy at the New South Wales Central Coast. The boy's mother is in custody after his body was found inside a home at Wyong. The Department of Communities and Justice had previously responded to multiple reports about the family. The most recent was 18 months ago. Families and Communities Minister Kate Washington says the results of the review will be publicly released.
6: The review will examine the department's previous contact with the family, why the child was living with the mother, whether departmental decisions and actions were appropriate, and whether the department could have done more to protect this child.
1: And finally to the Australian share market. The All Ords has closed down 11 points to 90.37, and one Australian dollar was buying 69.26 US cents. This is Air News. Both the Maroons and Blues are in Queensland adding the final touches in camp ahead of Wednesday night's State of Origin decider. Maroon star fullback Kalyn Ponga says there's no better place for a decider than Suncorp Stadium.
7: A decider at Suncorp, as a Queenslander, there's probably no better feeling, especially literally running out and sort of looking up and seeing Maroon everywhere. It's pretty special. Words can't really describe the feeling. I definitely haven't had one that's replaced it, so I'm looking forward to that for sure.
1: Meanwhile, prop Mitch Barnett has declared the time has come for the Blues to deliver. Laurie Daly's team has been under the blowtorch since a heavy loss in Game 2. Barnett says the Blues are happy to take the underdog tag.
8: Yeah, it's fine. Like, everyone's entitled to opinion. You know, we're bunkered down and, you know, we've got to go out and deliver our performance, and there's no point sitting here talking a big game. We've got to go deliver now.
1: And the Wallabies have touched down in Brisbane ahead of Saturday's Nations Championship clash with France at Suncorp Stadium. Reds fullback Jock Campbell set for his first test on home soil after starring in last week's loss to Ireland. And the Socceroos are starting to arrive back in Australia after being knocked out of the World Cup, but goalkeeper Patrick Beach says he still hasn't questioned coach Tony Popovich why he benched him with a penalty shootout against Egypt. Australian Independent Radio News.
9: It's 10pm, which means it's time for another theatre classic, featuring all your classic comedies from Dad's Army, Hancock's Half Hour, Steptoe and Son, Doctor in the House, as well as the adventures of Sherlock Holmes and Tales of the Wild West in Gunsmoke. Let's see which one is on tonight.

0: present Arthur Lowe, John Le Mettre, and Clive Dunn in Dad's Army. Brain vs. Brawn, featuring John Laurie, Arnold Ridley, and Ian Lavender, with this week's guests, Avril Angus and Larry Martin. Here is the news, and this is John Snagg reading it. As the flames of war lick across Europe and despair hangs like a grey pall, here in Great Britain we are grimly determined that life must go on. Down at Warmington-on-Sea, a high spot in the social calendar, is the Rotary Club's annual dinner. And amidst the faded splendor of the Peabody Rooms, we find Captain Mannering.
1: Sherry, sir?
2: Ah, thank you very much. Quite a treat.
1: Only one glass each, I'm afraid.
2: Well, at least we drink it as free men and not under the Nazi heel.
1: Pardon?
2: No, never mind. There you are, sir. Ah, Wilson. Glad you could join me as my guest. Some of the most influential people in Warmington see are here tonight, you know. If you ever intend to get your own branch, you'll have to mingle more in this kind of circle.
3: Yes, well, it's awfully nice of you to invite me, sir.
2: Not at all. Like to see you get on.
3: Yes, well, thank you, sir, thank you. I really love these old buildings, don't you? I mean, I think this decor is quite charming. It's a rococo, I believe, isn't it?
2: Really? Oh, look. There's our chairman over there, by the fireplace.
3: Oh, yes, Adam, isn't it?
2: No, his name's Fairbrother.
3: Ah. Well, I mean, the fireplace.
1: Sherry, sir?
3: Oh, thank you, my dear, thank you. That's most kind of you.
1: You're welcome, I'm sure.
2: I say, Fairbrother over
3: what
2: there.
3: What a pretty brooch you're wearing.
1: Oh, thank you. It was my granny's.
3: Oh, was it really? It goes awfully well with the colouring of your hair.
1: Thank you, sir.
2: Wilson, I'm talking to you.
1: I'll slip you another sherry when you finish that one.
3: Well, it's very sweet of you.
2: Look, never mind about the waitress. I'm staring at the girl. I'm pointing out our chairman to you. He's over there. Ah. Looking this way.
4: Ah, yes.
2: I do believe I've caught his eye. He's the managing director of Precision Extrusions, you know.
3: Oh, really, sir? Really?
2: Yes, he's coming over. Now, try to ingratiate yourself with him.
4: Evening.
2: Ah, Mr. Fairbrother, this is my chief clerk, Wilson.
4: Hello, it's Arthur, isn't it?
3: That's right, yes.
2: No, George.
4: Good grief, I'm Tony Fairbrother. We were at school together.
3: Were we? Were we really?
4: Don't you remember? We shared a study for 3 terms.
3: Good Lord, sir, we did. Oh, goodness me, you put on a bit of weight, Tony, haven't you?
2: Wilson's been my chief clerk for the past 8 years, you know.
4: By the way, Arthur, Stevens here, Stephen Seabag.
3: Stephen Seabag, you mean old Seabagger?
4: Yeah. Because he's Sir Stephen now.
3: Yeah, of course he
4: Come
3: is.
4: Come and see him, he's gone as bald as a coot.
3: Oh, no.
2: Well, grass doesn't grow in a busy street, does it?
5: excuse us, Mannington.
3: Yeah.
2: Mattering, actually,
4: Didn't you give Seabag a beating once? You were, you know, for swiping your tuck box.
3: Yes, well, actually, I let him off.
2: No trouble with Wilson. Such a sycophant.
6: Evening, Captain Manry.
2: Oh, hello, Jones. Just been having a very interesting chat with our chairman. Pity you missed him.
6: Oh, Tony Fairbrother, you mean? He's married to my cousin Ethel's girl, you know.
2: Is he really? Well, it's nice to see you here, representing the butchers of Warmington-on-Sea.
6: I'm also representing the Athletic Society, Mr. Manry.
2: Oh, really?
6: Jim Cutler had to go to Derby and Joan Club, you see, sir.
2: That's what I like about these gatherings. Everyone here represents his profession or craft.
7: Evening, Mr. Mannering.
2: What are you doing here, Walter?
7: Why shouldn't I be here?
2: Well, I didn't know that under-the-counter dealing was a profession.
7: Which is now. Anyway, if it wasn't for me, you wouldn't be supping that sherry. And the chicken croquettes you're going to have would be made of whale meat instead of rabbit.
8: Hello, Joe.
2: Good evening, Mr. Jones.
8: Oh, good evening. Good evening, Colonel Pritchard. Oh, sorry, Mannering, didn't see you there. Are you chaps looking forward to the scheme on Saturday?
2: Scheme? What scheme?
8: Oh, no, of course. None of your chaps are taking part.
7: Why aren't we taking part?
6: Yes, Mr. Mannering. What way have we been found to have shortcomings?
8: Well, it was the training major's idea, really. He wants to form this sort of home guard commando unit out of the younger, fitter chaps. You know, the sort of thing, winkling out petrol dumps, blowing them up, etc.
7: Yeah, we sent Pike up to HQ for an interview.
8: Did he get in?
7: No, he couldn't find HQ.
2: Well, I think the whole idea is a complete farce. We're not commanders, and we never will be.
6: Why not, Mr. Mannering? I can winkle things out as well as any of them young chaps. I've always been a very good winkler.
2: No, we have brains and experience and local knowledge. Those are our weapons, not muscle and brawn.
8: I suppose you wouldn't like to take part in the scheme and prove your point, would you, Mannering?
2: Well, of course we would. We're game for anything.
8: That's the spirit. I'll see if I can get the training major to agree. We'll talk about it after dinner.
2: Right, men. Now, pay attention to the blackboard.
5: Aye, sir.
2: Now, the object of the exercise is to get into the petrol dump and place a bomb in or close to the CO's office, which is this hut. Here. Now, surrounding this hut is a barbed wire fence, and the only road into the camp is by this bridge over the river. Here. Now, Wilson and I did a recce yesterday, and security of this petrol dump is absolutely first class. These so-called Home Guard commanders, they won't get in there, that's for sure. Brain is what we need.
6: And ingenuity, sir. Ingenuity is very good for getting people into things.
2: Quite right, Jones. A platoon of infantry guard the dump, and this barbed wire fence, yeah, is 12 feet high. Overhanging at the top, and I would say quite unclimbable.
9: Well, couldn't we put a ladder against it?
2: I think that might arouse the suspicion of the guards, Mike.
9: We could dress up as window cleaners.
3: Heaven's sake, Frank, they don't have windows in barbed wire, for heaven's sake.
9: Oh, no, Uncle Arthur.
8: Could we not all fling it? The bomb? Could we not fling it?
7: That's right, Chop. Give it the Ireland fling.
2: Yeah. All right. Corporal Jones has tried one or two experiments at throwing the bomb, haven't you, Jones?
6: Yes, sir, I have, sir. I threw it 12 yards at the first attempt, and then I grabbed hold of it and whirled myself round like a whirling dervish. They do it in a trance, you know, so they do a lot of whirling in trances, do dervishes. I whirled it and whirled it and whirled it, and I got very dizzy because I wasn't in a trance. And then the handle come off.
2: Yes, sir, I don't think that would work. In any case, we're jumping the gun. Now, firstly, we're going to be dumped somewhere along this road here, as if we were parachutists.
9: Will we have parachutes, Mr. Menry?
2: Of course we won't have parachutes, you stupid boy.
9: What's stupid about that? Parachutists have parachutes, don't they? Well, they usually have parachutes.
2: Don't be impertinent. We then have to cross the river by this bridge here, or by some other means.
10: Captain Henry, I'm rather anxious not to do any swimming.
2: Very well, Doctor.
8: Pontoons, sir.
2: I beg your pardon?
8: Pontoons, sir. That's what we need. Pontoons.
2: Yes. But unfortunately, we haven't got any pontoons.
9: We could use Mr. Fraser's coffins.
2: If you go on being silly, Pike, I shall send you home.
7: Captain Mannering, why don't we just walk across the bridge?
2: The bridge and the riverbank are being defended by a company of the Royal West Kents, so frontal attack is not very likely to succeed. Unless we create some sort of diversion.
8: Bluff, sir, bluff. We'll have to use bluff. Aye, that's what they use. Bluff. I don't mind dressing up as a nun, sir.
2: Thank you, Doctor.
10: I did it once at a fancy dress ball, and everybody said I looked very holy.
2: Really?
8: That's it. Pike can be a novice, and Jones here can be the mother superior.
2: Hello, Walker.
3: We're always reading in the paper about parachutists dressing up as nuns. I mean, I think they'll suspect straight away.
6: Well, not necessarily, Mr. Wilson. That's where ingenuity comes in. That's just walking along the road, nonchalantly dressed as a nun crocodile, and the guards will say to themselves, those Home Guard soldiers wouldn't disguise themselves as artificial nuns because we would think that they was parachutists. Therefore, they must be real nuns out ventilating themselves in the fresh air. And so they will bless us and let us pass.
2: I don't think it's a very practical idea, Jones. Nuns' habits are not all that easy to come by.
10: I've still got my fancy dress costume, Mr. Mannering. And my sister Sissy never throws anything away.
2: No. Thank you very much, Godfrey. We should need more than one.
6: Well, Walker could borrow the rest from the nuns at the orphanage.
7: Well, it's not easy, Jonesy. I mean, I don't do much business with the orphanage.
8: Except for providing the orphans.
7: Yeah, that's liable, that is.
9: Uncle Arthur, whisper.
2: Pike. Nobody ever told you it's rude to whisper.
3: Mr. Mannering, Frank has a suggestion.
2: Yes, what is it?
9: I don't want to tell you because you'll just say I'm being silly.
2: Well, of course I won't. Not unless you are being silly.
9: Well, it's to do with coffins again.
5: Oh, yeah.
9: Why don't we be a funeral? They let a funeral across the bridge.
2: Yes, that's quite true, Pike. But it doesn't help us when we get to the camp, because they don't have funerals in petrol dumps.
7: Unless it blows up.
2: Unless it blows up. The point is this. Whatever gets us across the bridge must get us into the petrol dump.
7: Captain Mannering, as you know, I've got a shed where I store some of my essential supplies. Mm. Now, if we can all make our way there, and if you all promise to keep your trap shut, I might be able to help.
2: I think you can rely on our discretion.
7: Well, and one other thing, Captain Mannering. Mm. You'll have to keep your hands to yourself. I don't want anyone nicking the stuff. That's how I got it.
11: My goodness, Joe. That's a splendid fire engine.
7: Oh. I knew how to make them in those days, eh?
11: What else did they come by, son?
7: Well, when they re-equipped the fire station, see, they were going to give it to the museum, so I offered them a tenner for it, provided they threw in the old uniforms and the helmets. I was going to knock them out as flower vases, see?
2: Right, now gather round as soon as you put your uniforms on.
6: Very smart, these old jackets, sir. Of course, they used to wear a similar sort of scarlet jacket in the Sudan, sir, before they changed to khaki. And these helmets, that's what you call a coal scuttle helmet, sir, on account of their shape like a coal scuttle, you see, sir.
5: Yeah.
6: They didn't have them in the Sudan, sir, because there wasn't any coal.
2: Thank you, Jones.
6: Well, you wouldn't need any of that. It's too hot, you see, sir. Anyway, it's too hot.
2: Yes, all right. Now, Pike.
12: Yes?
2: Put your helmet on.
12: I can't see with it on, Mr. Mannering. Look.
2: You've got it on back to front, you stupid boy.
9: You should have said, shouldn't you?
2: Now, gather round quickly while we run over the plan once more.
13: Right.
2: Now, we leave here at 3:10.
13: 15:10.
2: Yeah, what did you say, Wilson?
13: 15:10.
2: That's right, yes, yes. 2 minutes later, a fire will be lit outside the wire fence of the petrol dump as a diversion. Now, are the combustible materials taken care of, Walker?
7: Yes, sir. I dropped a load of old packing cases and a couple of drums of some oil right near the wire last night.
2: Good, good. So, at 3:12...
13: 15:12.
2: All right, Wilson, I know what time it is. Our secret agent will push the barrow of paraffin-soaked straw into that pile and ignite it. Have you taken care of the secret agent?
13: Oh, yes, sir. Yes, sir. Yes, I have, sir. It's Mr. Godfrey, sir.
11: Godfrey? Yes. Cocky, Mr. Brown, of your mind.
2: That'll do, Fraser. Mr. Godfrey kindly offered to help yesterday, and we've taken him up on his suggestion. I think he'll make a very good nun.
6: You should have ordered me to volunteer, Captain Mannering. Secret agent needs a clear head and a cool nerve. And you had to have plenty of that in the heat of Sudan, you know, sir.
2: No, Jones, no. Now, the choice has been made. It's Godfrey.
11: Mark my words, he's bound to get it all wrong.
13: Well, I certainly hope not, sir. I read it all down for him in great detail, so he ought to be all right.
7: Thank goodness it's a petrol dump and not the waterworks.
2: That's quite enough of that, Walker. Anyway, the fire should help us to bluff our way across the bridge. On arrival at the petrol dump, what do you do, Fraser?
11: My party unloads your ladder and we'll put it near the wire.
7: Then me and Pike in arrest, make hullabaloo round the fire with the hoses.
2: Right. Now, you're all fully conversant with the working of this fire engine, aren't you?
13: Of course,
2: yes, sir.
13: All
2: right, good. Carry on.
6: Well, sir, while they're all hullabalooing with their hoses, I shall shinny up the ladder unseen, and I shall dangle the bomb on the end of this rope. And when the hullabaloo has got very high, I shall sling the bomb onto the hutch like a linesman swinging the lead. Not a football linesman, you understand, sir, but a seafaring linesman. They put a little tallow on the end to see what kind of a bottom they've got. Did you know that, sir?
2: Yes, as a matter of fact, I did.
6: Well, you might have stopped me.
2: Yeah, all right.
12: Miss Benring, can I drive the fire engine, please? Please, let me drive the fire engine. I'd like to drive the fire
2: don't
12: engine.
2: Don't be ridiculous, Pike. I should be driving.
13: Oh, will you really, sir? How very unexpected.
12: Well, can I ring the bell then, please? Let me ring the bell,
6: Mr. Mannering. I'm ringing the bell. Aren't I ringing the bell, Captain Mannering?
2: Yes, Jones.
12: I think that's rotten. I want to ring the bell.
2: Stop muttering, boy. Now, all are your positions. Wilson in front, alongside me. Jones next to him. And the rest of you pile in the back.
11: Like cattle.
2: What was that?
11: I said capital, sir. Capital.
2: Right. Get into your places, everybody.
6: Right there. Let me put my shoulder to you, sir, where it helps most, sir. Up, Sir Daisy, sir.
2: All right. I'm quite all right, thank you, Jones. Sir. You get round the other side and get yourself in.
6: Well, I was only trying to help, sir.
2: Everybody all right back there?
14: Yes,
2: all
14: right.
6: Hang on, Mr. Mannering. Don't go yet. I'm not quite at the ready.
2: Pike, get down and give Corporal Jones a hand.
12: All right, Mr. Mannering.
2: Hold on a minute, Jones.
12: Yes, sir.
6: Yes, right. So now, Pikey, if you could give me a slight urge when I say one, two, three.
12: Yeah.
6: Right. One, two, three.
12: Right.
6: There you are, mister.
12: Thank you, Pikey.
2: Are you ready, Jones?
6: Sir.
2: Right, stand by, everybody, stand by. Get Pike.
12: Sir?
2: Why aren't you on the engine?
12: Well, I got down to give Mr. Jones...
2: Don't argue, boy. Get on at once.
5: He's always getting at me.
2: And no back chair. Are we all ready?
11: I'm ready long ago.
2: Right, here we go.
14: Four, don't panic!
2: Don't panic! Stop him, Wilson.
14: Don't panic! Ready, my friend?
6: Sorry, Mr. Manning, I can't hear what you're saying because the bell's so noisy.
2: Don't touch that bell until I say go.
6: Very good, Mr. Manning.
2: Right, let's get started.
12: Mr. Manning.
2: What's the matter now, Pike?
12: We can't go yet.
2: Why not?
12: The garage doors are shut.
2: Yes, well, we'll open them when we're ready.
7: I don't think you ought to start the engine with the door shut, sir.
6: No, Mr. Manning, otherwise the fumes will come out and we shall breathe them in and then we'll all get sophisticated.
2: Pike. Get down and open the doors.
12: Yes, sir.
13: Oh, here they come again.
11: Oh, that's a good thing, eh? It might distract the guards on the bridge.
2: Quite right, Fraser. Yes, let's go.
14: Stop!
6: Well, he said go, so I ding the dinger.
2: Don't ring until we're on the move.
12: I've opened the doors, Captain Mannering.
2: Pike, how many times have I told you to get on your seat?
5: But I was just opening the
2: door. Don't argue, boy. Get back on the engine.
5: Honestly.
2: Right, hold on, everybody. I'm going to start her up. My goodness, she runs well.
7: So it should. It's the same petrol they use in Spitfires.
2: Good heavens. Right, off we go then.
6: We're off.

0: Hello? Hello, Sarge. It's Corporal Williams here, main gate. You know that pile of old packing cases and oil drums somebody dumped by the wire? Yeah? Well, the lorry's just taking them away. Okay. Hold on. There's a funny-looking old girl in a long black dress. Blimey, it's a nun. And Sarge, she's pushing a barra. I'd better go and see what she wants.
1: What's this say? Oh. Push wheelbarrow full of paraffin soaked straw along wire fence. Oh, good job, Mr. Wilson's got clear handwriting. Now then, tip contents of barrow into pile of packing cases. I don't see any packing cases. Where are they?
0: Hey, you!
1: Ah, my good man. Excuse me, but have you noticed a pile of packing cases dumped around here?
0: Yes, ma'am. The lorry's just taken them away. Why, do they belong to you?
1: No, no, no. I was just interested in them for a friend. Let me see. What does it say next? Light paper in the barrow. That's done. Shout fire, run to guard room, and send for fire brigade. Fire! Fire! Fire!
0: It's all right, lady. I've got an extinguisher here. Hold on. Stand back. There you are.
1: Send for the fire brigade.
0: What for, ma'am? I put it out.
1: What do you think you're playing at, young man?
0: If it comes to that, sister, what are you doing? Are you some sort of a nut?
1: It doesn't make any mention of you in the instructions.
0: What does it say?
1: Let me see. When task has been completed, clear off.
0: Then, ma'am, that's exactly what I should do, and get your ruddy pram with you.
2: There's the bridge straight ahead.
3: That's any smoke from Godfrey's fire. Should have started by now.
1: I told you you'd get it all wrong.
4: Look, Mr. Mannering, the smoke's coming from over there by one of those cottages. Oh,
5: the fool! He's lit the fire in the wrong place.
3: Steady, sir, steady. We're being waved down by a policeman.
4: It's not, you know. It's a policewoman.
3: Yes, you're right. They look awfully attractive in their uniforms, don't they?
4: Hey, Jonesy, who's the old bag with her?
6: Don't you feel disrespectful, Joe? It's probably her mother. Even policemen have mothers, you know.
5: Yeah, all right, you two. I'll deal with this. Good afternoon, Constable, Madam Constable, Mrs. Warburton. We're on a secret exercise, so could you let us through?
7: I'm afraid I can't. A German plane has just dropped a stick of incendiaries. There's a house on fire around the corner. You'll have to go there first.
3: It'll be a pleasure.
5: All right. Well, I'll handle this. Very well, Constable, Officer, I shall redirect my firefighting force immediately.
7: Hold on. Before you go, would you mind giving a lift to this kind sister of mercy?
8: Good God, it's Godfrey.
1: If one of you kind gentlemen would just help me up, please.
6: Come round this side, your graciousness, and I'll give you a bumper.
7: To a sister of the church like that? Have you no respect?
5: Hurry up in the back there. Got a fire to put out.
6: Come on, God, your godliness. Hops a daisy.
7: What? Disgusting.
5: Hang on, man.
9: And lady.
5: Here we go.

0: Stand by the controls at the rear of the engine.
1: Aye, sir.
0: Jones, Walker.
2: Yeah, very good,
3: sir. Yes, sir.
0: Take that pipe from the rack. Hook it up to the fire hydrant.
3: Right, sir. Shall do, sir.
1: Very good, sir.
0: Pike. Yes, sir. Don't stand there gawping, boy.
1: Oh.
0: Get hold of that reel and run the hose out.
4: Yes, Mr. Manning.
5: Excuse me, Mr. Manning. I wonder if you could assist me to the ground. This black habit makes it very difficult.
0: Don't worry me now, Godfrey. Come to see Billy.
5: I'm sorry, sir.
0: Pike, be quick with that hose.
4: I'm doing the best, sir.
0: Fraser, are you standing by the controls?
6: Oh, we're all set right here, sir.
4: I've got the hose pointed at the fire, Mr. Mannering. Would you mind turning the tap on, please?
0: What's the good of that, Pike? Can't you see you've run the hose clean off the reel? Not even connected, you stupid boy.
4: Well, I didn't know that, did I?
0: Don't answer back. Don't connect up the other end to the hydrant.
5: No, it's all very well.
0: Pike! Put the nozzle down first. We don't want it back here.
5: Captain Mannering, do you think you can help me down? I want you...
0: Oh, no time for that sort of thing now, Godfrey.
5: Oh, dear.
0: Get out of that ridiculous costume. We've never heard of a nun on the top of a fire engine.
6: We've hooked up the hydrant, Captain Mannering.
0: Well done, Jones.
6: But, sir...
0: Yes?
6: We've got no twiddler.
0: Ah, no what?
6: A twiddler, sir, is the iron part, so the metal thing. It's like a sardine key, and it's not so small. And you put it in the ground, and you twiddle it, and the water comes flourishing out, so you get my meaning.
0: Yes, I do. Fraser, bring Jones the twiddler.
6: The what? You know, got a metal thing like a sardine tin.
0: Jones, be quiet. The hydrant key, Fraser.
5: Ah, well, why didn't he say so in the first place?
0: Wilson, where are you?
7: Someone called.
8: What on earth are you doing, lounging about in the driving seat?
7: Well, I thought you might want me to start something or stop something or
8: yes.
7: Something.
8: Look, you see that red lever in front of you on the dashboard?
7: Yes, sir, yes.
8: That switches the pumps on. Push it down, will you?
7: There we are.
0: And stand by to rev up the engine.
7: Right. This is going to be exciting.
5: Captain Mannering, I wonder if I might...
0: Ah, good, Godfrey. You've taken off your robes. Well done. Now, hang on up there. We'll have the water running any moment.
5: Oh, dear. That's just what I was afraid of.
6: Standing by at this end, Captain.
0: Good man, Fraser. Jones, turn the water on at the hydrant. Rev up the engine, Wilson.
7: Here we go. Good luck, everyone.
4: Hey, Uncle Arthur.
7: Huh?
4: You look just like Will Hay in Where's That Fire? He was on at the embassy last week.
7: You really think so? But I don't wear specs.
0: Be quiet, Wilson. Pike, why aren't you at the other end of the hose, directing it at the fire?
4: Well, you told me to put it down.
0: Don't answer back, boy. Now, get back to the nozzle at once, and the water will be coming through any moment.
4: It's going off! Now turn it off!
6: Commissioner Spitzer, I think it's already arrived.
4: Oh, go off, I'm drunk.
5: Boy, look what you're pointing that thing, huh?
0: Not this way, Pike, directed to the fire. That's right. Soon have it out now.
5: Captain Mannering.
0: Not now, Godfrey.
5: But Captain Mannering, the fire appears to have gone out.
0: Yes, well, in a minute, Godfrey. What did you say?
5: The fire's gone out, sir.
0: Good Lord. So it has. I wonder how that happened.
7: Well, I think someone threw a bucket of sand over it, sir. Don't you think? After all, it was the obvious thing to do.
0: All right, that'll be quite enough of that, Wilson. All right, man, stand down.
9: Afternoon, Mannering.
0: Ah, Colonel Pritchard.
9: Well, don't tell me you've joined the fire service, Mannering. I don't know how you found the time.
0: Oh, no. No, this was just a disguise to get my strike force into the petrol dump. Unfortunately, Hitler spoilt our plans. We were diverted to tackle this emergency.
9: Mm-hmm. Never mind. All the other Home Guard commandos got caught. But you'll be pleased to know your other plan worked.
0: My other plan?
9: Yes, you should have seen the training major's face. He was on duty in the hut when that parcel of yours arrived by the 12 o'clock post. He opened it, found your bomb.
0: Parcel, you say?
10: Yes, sir. I posted it yesterday, like Sergeant Wilson said.
0: Wilson told you to send our bomb to their headquarters by post.
10: Yeah, that's right.
7: I do, if you don't mind, Captain Mannering.
0: Oh, no. Well done, Walker.
7: Yes, well, I did send it in your name, sir. I thought you'd be pleased.
9: Mind you, the Major said it was cheating. But I said it just goes to prove that brains very often are better than brawn.
0: Oh, yes. Yes, sir, I'd back ingenuity against muscle any time.
7: That's very generous. I must say that is really most sporting of you, sir.
0: I'll have a word with you later, Wilson.
11: In that episode of Dad's Army, based on the original television series by Jimmy Perry and David Croft, you heard Arthur Lowe as Captain Mannering, John LeMessurier as Sergeant Wilson, Clive Dunn, Corporal Jones, John Loddy, Private Fraser, Arnold Ridley, Private Godfrey, Ian Lavender, Private Pike, Avril Angers, the waitress and the policewoman, Larry Martin, Private Walker, Robert Raglan, Colonel Pritchard, and Stuart Sherwin as Mr. Fairbrother and the corporal. Brain vs. Brawn was adapted for radio by Michael Knowles and Harold Snowd and produced by John Dias.

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1: Pop star Justin Bieber
0: denied he fathered a child.
2: There is a lot of good that comes with celebrity. You know that. There is also a pretty white hot spotlight, and you found yourself under it recently.
3: Yeah.
2: Some headlines.
3: Set the record straight. None of it is true.
2: Do you know this woman?
3: Never met the woman.
2: No?
3: So.
2: Okay. All right. Well, obviously, this is what comes along with
3: exactly.
2: Life in the Fast Lane, as they say.

So let Jesus look down on this madness, and let the powers that be just fuss and fight.

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name is Roy Denning. 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They've been calling for volunteers to fight for king and country. I left home at the usual time. 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I was questioned, examined, filled in forms and signed my name. 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

sometimes at the White House, sitting in the president's chair. 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
1: Good morning, I'm Lee Harrison. China has test-fired a nuclear-capable missile into the Pacific Ocean just as Australia inks a new defence treaty with Fiji. Nelson Scott reports.
2: Australia and Fiji have agreed to come to each other's defence if either is attacked, with the Pacific nation becoming our fourth official military ally. The treaty could also see Fijian soldiers train and fight alongside our defence force. Prime Minister Anthony Albanese has described it an historic day for both nations.
3: The significance of this agreement cannot be underestimated.
2: His Fijian counterpart, Sitiveni Rambuka, says it elevates an already strong bond.
4: A very defining moment in our relationship.
2: The treaty aims to block China from gaining a military foothold in the region. Yet, hours after it was signed, Beijing test-fired a nuclear-capable missile into the Pacific Ocean. China maintains the launch was unrelated to the deal and merely a routine training exercise. Nelson Scott, Canberra.
1: A Socceroos player has slammed One Nation's push for a monoculture, arguing such a term doesn't apply in Australia. Pauline Hanson argues the football team is the epitome of a monoculture because it involves people of many races but who play for one country under one flag. Arriving back in his hometown, Anwar Mabil says the Socceroos weren't distracted by the

0: debate during their World Cup campaign.
1: And that's what multicultural does. It brings other flavour to the table instead of just one thing. So that's how I see it, and that's how the group sees it also. As many journeys with one jersey, that's what we say. That's our slogan in there.
0: The Prime Minister's been slammed after being forced to apologise over crude comments he made about Kylie Minogue. Michael Packey reports.
2: The PM has landed himself in hot water after taking part in a word game. Podcaster Nikki Osborne asked him if he would shag, date or marry Kylie Minogue, Rhonda Birchmore or Nicole Kidman.
3: Kylie, clearly.
4: You'd marry Kylie and shag her and date her?
3: All of the above.
2: The question was asked toward the end of a 20-minute conversation which also addressed Anthony Albanese's sex life. These callers say he should have never taken part in the podcast given the office he holds.
5: It's quite derogatory.
6: His lack of judgment and poor choice, and it's just, ugh.
2: Mr Albanese has issued a one-line statement unequivocally apologising for his remarks. Michael Packey reporting.
0: A vigil's been held on the New South Wales Central Coast to honour a four-year-old boy allegedly murdered by his mother at their Wyong home. A review's been launched to examine whether the Department of Communities and Justice responded appropriately to previous reports about the family and if more could have been done to prevent the boy's death. New South Wales Shadow Families Minister Natasha McLaren-Jones believes a wider review into the sector is also necessary.
7: I think the Minister needs to, first of all, investigate what has occurred on the Central Coast, but more broadly have an independent review into the resource allocation for our caseworkers and what needs to be done to ensure this never happens again.
0: This is AIR News. Essendon great Matthew Lloyd says the Bombers are at their lowest ebb on field that he's seen. The Bombers sit at the bottom of the ladder with just one win for the season. Lloyd says the issues at the hangar are deeper than the coach.
8: Needs a lot of appointments. So whoever the coach is would want to be bringing in development coaches. It might be the development assistant coaches. They've got to look at the administration. Yeah, the whole gamut of roles within a football club, which makes a good football club. So sort of a long way off in every department.
0: To rugby league now, and Queensland assistant coach Matt Ballon believes New South Wales have named a stronger side for tomorrow night's series decider. The Blues have rung six changes for Game 3. Ballon says they're expecting a tough battle.
9: I think Hamole Olakau'atu coming back into the side is a good pick. Obviously, Bostock is on debut. Bradman Best, you know, Crichton in the centres. There's a few selections that, are different than what has been tossed up in the first couple of games. So I think they've picked a strong team.
0: And Alex Diminor's Wimbledon campaign has come to an end. Knocked out in the fourth round by Italian Flavio Caboli in straight sets. Australian Independent Radio News.
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Joe worked the lines out in the country, and he drove the long swamp road. Deep down inside old Florida, out where the bull gators lay, he'd laughed at all the stories of the Seminoles and their skunk ape. He doesn't laugh anymore. He doesn't see things.

This song is for the man that made us all want to play guitar, my old friend Doc Watson. Doc, I sure hope you enjoy this tribute.

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1: Good morning, I'm Lee Harrison. The Fijian Prime Minister claims a new defence treaty with Australia will be welcomed by China. Fiji has become our fourth official military ally after the US, New Zealand and Papua New Guinea. The deal comes with mutual defence obligations and has been signed alongside a policing and economic agreement. Sitiveni Rambuka says he doesn't anticipate any pushback from Beijing.
2: It does not threaten Fiji's relationship with China, nor Australia's relationship with China. And as we have made it very clearly in the past, your enemies are not necessarily my enemies.
1: Meanwhile, Australia's Prime Minister is preparing to meet with his Solomon Islands counterpart in Honiara. The two leaders are due to begin negotiations on a new security treaty aimed at curbing China's influence in the region. Data shows suburbs with more owner-occupied homes recorded stronger long-term capital growth in the last 16 years. Cotella, the analysis, shows units in investor-heavy suburbs gained 65% compared to 99% in owner-occupied areas. Some Australian doctors are pushing back against moves to let pharmacists prescribe more medications. All states and territories have plans for pharmacists to be able to prescribe treatment for up to 20 conditions. Dr. Elise Davies says it might not mean the best outcome for patients.
3: You're going to be left with no one wanting to do general practice. It's not solving the burden of GP appointments by any means. It's just fragmenting patient care.
1: Australians are being asked to think about the sounds of Australia for the National Film and Sound Archive. The body is looking to add new sounds to their collection, which is updated annually. Assistant curator Hannah DeFater says they're looking for recordings that have shaped the nation.
4: Any sound that really feel like it speaks to the national story, who we are, what Australia is, where we've been, where we're going, but just things that have had the most social, cultural or historic significance.
1: Donald Trump says he personally asked FIFA boss Gianna Infantino to review US striker Phalaron Balogun's red card at the World Cup. Belgium had attempted to have the decision overturned, but its appeal has been thrown out. The US president says he didn't think the incident was a foul and has questioned the referee who carded the star US striker.
5: This referee, who is a little bit suspect, if you check his past, I don't want to say that because I don't like to create controversy.
1: Briefly in other news, Ukrainian Air Force officials say they're facing a serious shortage of interceptor missiles, which meant they weren't able to shoot down ballistic missiles fired at Kyiv. And $24,000 in cash and drugs have been seized when police stopped a speeding driver on the federal highway near Canberra. This is Air News. Alex de Minaur has suffered what he's described as a gut-wrenching loss, bowing out in the fourth round at Wimbledon. The Aussie going down to French Open runner-up Flavio Cavoli in straight sets. De Minaur admits he's doubted himself after struggling to crack the next step in his career.
6: It breaks me inside. That's the reality of it. Many hours gets put into my craft.
1: Socceroos players are arriving back in Australia after being knocked out of the World Cup. Keeper Patrick Beach says he hasn't questioned coach Tony Popovich's decision to bench him for the ill-fated penalty shootout against Egypt. He says they're now turning their focus to an Asian Cup campaign.
7: With the boss, everyone knows where they stand with him, and everyone's equal, everyone's the same, and everyone trains the same. All 26 players in their positions are trained and to the system that is played that you see on game day.
1: Western Bulldogs recruit Connor Butterick could miss the remainder of the AFL home and away season due to a serious ankle injury. And in rugby league, Blues bench weapon Ethan Strange has been passed fit for the State of Origin decider after overcoming an ankle injury.

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3: And let's have a look at what's happening with the weather today in the Scenic Rim. And the weather for Booner and surrounds today is we're expecting morning clouds, a cool day, minimum of 9, maximum of 19. Wednesday, mostly sunny and cool, 9 to 19. Thursday, mostly sunny and cool, 10 to 20. And Friday, mostly cloudy and cool, 9 to 20.

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1: And good morning, this is Debbie Mack, and I'll be bringing you my morning mix today. We're going to have birthday anniversary calls coming up at 7:30, as well as the Boona Fruit Supply. And so, yes, stay listening. If you want to enter the fruit supply, get your pen and paper ready, because I'll be reading out the sponsor announcement that gives you the clues very soon. It's a bit nippy here in the studio, so I'm thinking it's probably a bit cold at home too. So stay warm. I've got my fingerless gloves on so that my fingers can move on the mouse. It's very weird when they're cold and I can't click. So anyway, we will be fine. To start off today, I'm going to play a bit of Elton John for you, and this song is Durban Deep.

That was Elton John with Urban Deep. And I'll just play for you now Johnny Cash's song, which is Rose of My Heart.

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And we do have those birthday anniversary calls coming up soon, so I think I've got time to play a little bit of JoJo Zapp and the Falcons for you with Hit and Run. And I've seen a lot of Paul Roadkill. So just be aware that, you know, normally sunrise, sunset, they're out there on the move. Saw three roos that were pretty close together on my way into Ipswich yesterday. Yeah, and very sad. Okay, anyway, I'm sure that that's not what this song is about. It's JoJo Zapp and the Falcons, Hit and Run.

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And I'm Debbie Mack. I'll be bringing you birthday anniversary announcements very soon.

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Inquiries? 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

And good morning. It is that time of the day now, and I have a birthday call out here, and this one is for Michelle Wilson. And it doesn't say how old Michelle is. The message is, happy birthday, Michelle. Hope you have a great day. Love, Mum, Dad, and all the family. And the song that they've requested for Michelle is Pretty Little Baby. And that's by Connie Francis. I'm going to play that for you right now. I hope you have a fabulous day.

0: And that was Pretty Little Baby, and that's to wish Michelle Wilson a very happy day from Mum, Dad and all the family. And hope you get to spend time with your favourite people today, Michelle, and if you like cake, I hope you get to eat some cake. And all birthday calls for this week do go into Friday's draw for your chance to win a cake from our sponsor, Sugarloaf Bakery.
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0: birthday.
1: Remember that one birthday call per person will go into a monthly draw for a bistro voucher to the value of $40. 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For bookings, phone 54631 00.

0: on its anniversary time, I don't actually have anyone in the file for an anniversary call out today. 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

And we have the telephone ring letting you know that it is time for the Boona Fruit Supply Competition. And if you want to enter the draw, all you need to do is to phone in and tell me what one of this week's specials are from the Boona Fruit Supply. I did read out the sponsorship announcement just before, so hopefully you were listening to that one. And if you call in, I write your name down and we put you into the draw for your chance to win a $20 fruit and vegetable voucher from our sponsor, Boona Fruit Supply. It will be drawn on Friday, so be sure to listen this Friday to see if you're a winner. And there are really good odds on this competition. I mean, you think about the lotto, there are hundreds of thousands of people who enter that, and we don't get nearly that many who enter the Boona Fruit Supply competition. So you've got a good chance of winning, but you do have to be in it to win it. Our number here again is 54631228. And while I'm waiting for that phone bell to ring, I'm going to play for you Don McLean's Starry, Starry Night. I'm sure it's something we all know, that of course is about Vincent van Gogh, or sometimes it's just called Vincent.

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0: sorry about that. Just had a phone call. Sorry. I just played for you. I think it was Thank a Farmer with James Wesley. For some reason, I couldn't get the media player to play before, but I've used the other one. And as I said, we'll have that news coming up for you very soon. In the meantime, I just want to let you know about one of our sponsors. That's the Boona Golf Club. The Boona Golf Club's at Brunton Hill Road, Dugandan. 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

0: China launching a ballistic missile into the Pacific Ocean. Nelson Scott, Canberra.
1: Meanwhile, Australia and New Zealand say the launch of a nuclear-capable missile into the South Pacific is destabilising and concerning. A Chinese Foreign Ministry spokesperson says they hope countries won't overinterpret the launch. Strategic Analysis Australia Director Michael Shoebridge says the timing of the test is suspicious.
2: You can't help but connect the dots, and Beijing would know that. So I do think it is an own goal from Beijing, because it really does show South Pacific nations that China is willing to do this kind of stuff.
1: Huge crowds have gathered in Tehran for the funeral procession of Iran's slain supreme leader. Ayatollah Ali Khamenei was killed on the first day of the war with the United States and Israel. This attendee vowing revenge on the U.S. and its president.
3: We are not afraid of America. We are not afraid of Trump. Look at the red flags. Look at the red flags. The colors, the blood. We are here to say that we want revenge for our martyred supreme leader.
1: Child safety authorities received multiple reports about a four-year-old boy before he was allegedly murdered by his mother on the New South Wales Central Coast. Police found the child's body inside a unit at Wyong. His 32-year-old mother has been charged over his death. A review will examine if the Department of Communities and Justice could have done more to protect the boy. The National Film and Sound Archive has opened nominations for the annual Sounds of Australia collection. Australians are being asked to share recordings that have shaped the nation's cultural, historical and social life. Assistant Curator Hannah DeFater says it highlights how sounds have changed over time.
4: We hadn't included a meme in the register before, but I think meme culture really speaks to the way that a sound that doesn't seem significant at the time can be recirculated and repurposed and can sort of grab the public imagination.
1: The communications watchdog has put an influencer on notice. ACMA has found MMA fighter Jamie Malarkey promoted an illegal offshore gambling service on Instagram, including a link to the website. He has more than 28,000 followers on the platform. And data centre companies could be forced to provide a financial benefit to the communities they operate in. The federal government is understood to be developing a suite of new AI policies amid concerns about the effects of the technology. This is Air News. Tennis, and it was a quick exit for Australia's last singles hope. Paul Walsh reports.
5: Australia's Alex de Minaur has failed in his attempt to reach his second quarter-final here at Wimbledon after ninth seed Flavio Cobolli proved to be too good and too strong for the Demon, winning in three sets, 7-5, 7-6, 6-3. After losing a tight first set, the Australian held a 5-2 advantage in the second but failed to capitalise on key points. It was power and precision from the Italian that had the Demon on the ropes for the rest of the match. Others to advance to semi-finals action include Marta Kostyuk, Elise Mertens, Yasmin Paolini, Linda Noskova, Taylor Fritz and Arthur Ferry from the UK, while Thanasi Kokkinakis and his men's doubles partner, Alexander Kovacevic, have moved into the quarter-finals, while the mixed doubles combination of Mark Pullmans and Storm Hunter have also made it through to the semi-finals. Paul Walsh here at Wimbledon for Air Sport.
1: Umpires have lashed out at the AFL after Braden Maynard and Tuke Miller both received fines for umpire contact. Roosters veteran Daniel Tupou is preparing to join the NRL's Elite 300 Game Club. And a goal in the 90th minute has seen Spain beat Portugal 1-0, ending Portugal's World Cup campaign. Australian Independent Radio News.
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8: And I'll just have a little look at what's happening with the weather today. This is the weather forecast for Boona and surrounds. It's currently 15 degrees here in Boona, and we're expecting morning clouds, cool day, minimum of 9, maximum of 19. Wednesday. Most

0: This sunny and cool, 9 to 19. Thursday, mostly sunny and cool, 10 to 20. And Friday, mostly cloudy, cool, 9 to 20.
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0: Okay, I'm just trying to play something for you here. 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

And that was Elton John with Healing Hands. And let's see if I can get Dragon Still in Love with You playing today. So that's playing now.

0: And that was The Proclaimers with I'm On My Way, and before that it was Dragon, Still In Love With You. It's currently 8:30 and you're listening to RIM FM 100.1, and I'm Debbie Mack, bringing you my morning mix today. If you would like a request, you can call me on 54 631 228, and I'll I'll just play a sponsor announcement for you now.
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And that was If Life Gives You Lemons by Alan Cardwell. I want to let you know now about one of our sponsors, the Boona Tavern. They're at High Streets Boona, and they welcome you for a meal. 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You can try the $14.99 lunchtime meals Monday to Friday, and if you want to make a booking, phone them on 54631007. They have full TAB and Kino is also available. And if you're looking for somewhere to hold a function, give them a call on 54631007. 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It's currently 8:36, and I might just let you know also about another sponsor. 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There's no cash. It's card only. And Cowbar Washworks are a sponsor of Room FM 100.1. So we've got lots happening and, lots of new business coming into the local area, and I'm sure it's happening across the scenic rim. People are just discovering what a wonderful place it is to live, which is a good thing. I want to play for you now. This is a Kenny Rogers song with the Whites, and it's called I'll Fly Away.

I'm going to play a request now, and this one is for Chuck, and it's a Chad Morgan song called Truck Driving Song. And over the next hour, I'm going to be playing a few truck driving songs, and this is a call out to all those truck drivers who are listening to Room FM, doing the hard yards, driving long distances, and making sure we all have supplies. So if you're a truck driver and you're listening, big thank you, big call out to you today. Truck driving song, Chad Morgan.

And that was a song for Chook. It was Truck Driving Song by Chad Morgan. It's currently 8:49. You're listening to Rim FM 100.1 and I'm Debbie Mack playing my morning mix for you today. I'll have the news coming up for you at 9 o'clock. And are we there yet? Just looking at my list and seeing if I'm ready to start playing truck driving songs. I'm just going to play for you Thank a Farmer.

And, of course, that was Thank a Farmer, which we all need to do. They keep food on our table. And that was by James Wesley. And next I've got a request. Took me a little while to find this one, so sorry about that, Rita, but I've got it for you. It's Tom Curtin and featuring Sarah Stora with Speak Up. And it's a song about, remembering Dolly and standing up to bullies.

Yeah, that's very true words. It's easy to run with the crowd and not say anything, but it's more important to speak up, isn't it? And in time, if one speaks up, then others will too. I worked at Scots College where Dolly was, and I'd actually see some bullying in the playground, and these kids were borders away from home. They really had very little recourse if it was a senior that was bullying a junior, so hopefully that culture has changed now. Anyway, we'll take you to the news very soon.

0: And yeah, I want to let you know about some things that are happening in the community. But again, I think we won't have much time now, so I'll do that for you after the news. I hope your day is going well. And if you've just tuned in, you're listening to REM FM 100.1, and we're a community radio based in Boona. 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
2: Good morning, I'm Lee Harrison. The Federal Defence Minister is describing China's launch of a nuclear-capable missile into the Pacific Ocean as concerning for regional peace. The launch of the missile, fitted with a dummy warhead, came just hours after Australia and Fiji signed a historic defence pact in Suva. The Chinese Navy insists the test upheld international law and didn't target any specific country. But Richard Miles says the action destabilises efforts to make the Pacific an ocean of peace.
3: See us very much increasing our own defence capability, but also working very closely with our neighbours and our partners immediately around our borders.
2: Prime Minister Anthony Albanese will meet his Solomon Islands counterpart in Honiara today. The leaders are expected to begin negotiations on a new security treaty aimed at curbing China's influence in the region. The visit follows a pledge by Solomon's PM Matthew Whale to reset relations with Australia in a pivot from his predecessor's heavy alignment with Beijing. A Liberal senator is criticising how defence spending is managed. Jess Collins used Senate estimates to question bureaucrats about how much and how long it would take for something such as changing a light bulb at a military site. She says she's since learned it costs about $500, and that's just one example.
4: Currently, we have about $14 billion being poured into maintenance. We've been looking at Victoria Barracks, Sydney. So, you know, they're selling off 67 bases. One of them is Victoria Barracks, Sydney. We've also got the other Victoria Barracks as well.
2: Data shows suburbs with more owner-occupied homes have stronger long-term capital growth than those with more investor-owned properties. Cotality has analysed several areas over the past 16 years. Head of Research Tim Lawless says the disparity is partly due to improvements owners make to their properties.
5: Owner-occupied homes, they tend to be held longer, there tend to be more levels of capital.

0: Essendon great Matthew Lloyd says the Bombers are at their lowest ebb on field that he's seen. The Bombers sit at the bottom of the ladder with just one win for the season. Lloyd says the issues at the hangar are deeper than the coach.
1: Needs a lot of appointments. So whoever the coach is would want to be bringing in development coaches. It might be the development assistant coaches. They've got to look at the administration. Yeah, the whole gamut of roles within a football club, which makes a good football club. So sort of a long way off in every department.
0: To Rugby League now, and Queensland assistant coach Matt Ballon believes New South Wales have named a stronger side for tomorrow night's series decider. The Blues have rung six changes for Game 3. Ballon says they're expecting a tough battle.
2: I think Hamole Olakau'atu coming back into the side is a good pick. Obviously, Bostock is on debut. Bradman Best, you know, Crichton in the centres. There's a few selections that, are different than what has been tossed up in the first couple of games. So I think they've picked a strong team.
0: And Alex Diminor's Wimbledon campaign has come to an end, knocked out in the fourth round by Italian Flavio Caboli in straight sets. Australian Independent Radio News.
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5: Well, let's have a little look at what's happening with the weather today. Today's the 7th of July already, and we're expecting morning clouds, cool day, minimum 9, maximum 19. Tomorrow, mostly sunny and cool, 9 to 19. Thursday, mostly sunny and cool, again, 10 to 20. Friday, mostly cloudy and cool, 9 to 20.
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It's 9 o'clock already. I'm going to have a request for you soon. Just need to find that. And in the meantime, I want to play for you it's a truck driving song for all the truck drivers out there. 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

All birthdays and anniversary calls will be done once a day at 7:30 during the breakfast shows. 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So phone 5463 1228 to register your birthday and anniversary call.

And I believe that the sun's coming up out there, and just had a call from Wayne and David down at the Tweed Heads. They said it's a nice and sunny day there today. So it's nothing better than beautiful a winter's day once it starts to warm up and the sun's out. So I hope you enjoy your day there, guys. And Wayne's requested an Eric Clapton song, which is Lay Down Sally. Very good song. So I'll play that one for you now.

0: and that was Eric Clapton with Lay Down Sally, and that one was for Wayne. And I am taking requests, so don't be shy, phone in. If you don't want your name called out, that's fine. Just let me know what music you'd like to hear. And the number here is 54631228. And also, if you've got a birthday or anniversary call that you would like to be put in the file to be read out later in the week, I'm more than happy to take calls and take your details down for that one. And now, since I'm going to be playing a few trucky songs right now, this next one is Woman Driver by Truckin' Stevens.
1: The wife, she took the family car and went downtown to shop. She called me on a telephone as that the thing had stopped.

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And I was eating the groceries and I don't know what to do.

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The ambulance is on the way, the rescue squad's in view. 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The tires are bowling on every wheel and the mud guns are rusted through. 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I'm stuck here in this telephone box and I've just about had enough.

0: Yeah.
1: That's the missus.
0: And that was Woman Drivers by Truckin' Stevens. It's currently 9:22. 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And we're a community radio station based in Boona. And I'm Debbie Mack. I'm bringing you my morning mix today. And we wouldn't be where we are without our sponsors. So just want to let you know about one of our sponsors now. That's Boona Tavern. Boona Tavern are at High Street, Boona, and they welcome you for a meal. Trading hours are 10 a.m. to 10 p.m. Restaurant trading hours are 11 a.m. to 2 p.m. and 5:30 p.m. to 8 p.m. Monday to Sunday. Two meals for the price of one on a Wednesday night. Bookings are essential. You can try the $14.99 lunchtime meals Monday to Friday. And you can phone Boona Tavern on 546 31007. They have full TAB and Kino is also available. And if you're looking for somewhere to hold a function, give them a call on 546 31007. There is a drive-through bottle shop and it's a family-owned and operated local tavern. And I just want to let you know about something that's happening in the community. It's at the Salvation Army, at the Salvation Army. It's at 74 George Street, Calbar. And you're invited to a community meal. There's a place at the table for you. And it started a few weeks ago. It's on a Thursday every week, starting at 5 p.m. So whether you're doing it tough, feeling a bit lonely, or just looking for connection over a shared meal, you're welcome here. And if you'd like any more information, you can phone 5463 3700 or 0428 757 223, and that's at the Fassifern Salvation Army, 74 George Street, Calbar. I've been playing a few trucking songs. Shout out if Luke is listening. Shout out to you and all your trucking buddies. So I'll play another one. This is a Glen Campbell song and it's Truck Driving Man.

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just for something a little bit different to a truck driving song, I guess. They're Moving. And this is Johnny O'Keefe with Move, Baby, Move.

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So they do the hard yards and many a mile. So thanks for that, guys. I'm going to play a song for you now by Pink, and this one is Cover Me in Sunshine. We're having a nice sunshiny day today here.

And that was Pink with Willow, who I believe is her daughter, and it's Cover Me in Sunshine. Ah, a nice chirpy day for a sun, a nice chirpy song for a sunshiny kind of day today. And I want to play another sunshiny day song, and this one is Charlie Pride with Sunshiny Day.

That was Charlie Pride with Sunshiny Day. And we might hear from one of our sponsors now.

I just want to let you know about a community event now, and it's the Fassifern Bible Society. They invite you to Christmas in July dinner. It's Saturday the 25th of July, 5:30 p.m. for a 6 p.m. start for dinner. It's at the Church of Christ at Coronation Drive, Boona. There'll be a guest speaker, Reverend Matthew Bolt, and the cost is $30 for adults, $15 high school age, and primary school are free. And if you can RSVP by the 18th of July, and you RSVP to Jeanette Grounds, I'll give you her phone number. It's 0490-659-458. And that's on the 25th of July. And so, coming along now, must be time for another truck driving song. So I'm going to play a Tim McGraw song for you now, and this one is Truck Yeah.

Just letting you know about Vicky's Optometry. 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And it's currently 9:45. Let's just see how we go. We have the news coming up for you at 10. This is an interesting song, this one. It's The Flying Saucer Man and The Truck Driver. And so I haven't heard this one, but it sounds really interesting. And it's by Red Simpson. So I hope you enjoy this one. It's a nice short song, but it sounds a little bit interesting.

I've got a couple of requests now, and these ones are for Cyril. Cyril's currently in hospital in Boona, recovering from an accident. But he's still chirping and still listening, so that's really good news. So for Cyril, I've got today Alan Jackson, Tall Tall Trees, followed by Grandpa's Piano, which is a Don Costa song.

And that was Grandpa's Piano by Don Costa, and that was for Cyril, and as well as Alan Jackson, Tall, Tall Trees. So I hope you got to hear that, Cyril, and you weren't in the middle of having something poked or prodded, as that happens when you're in hospital. We will have the sports news coming up at 10 o'clock. And in the meantime, I'll see if there's a song I can play for you that's not too, too long. This one is Truck Driver's Sweetheart, and it's by Kitty Wells.

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1: This is ANU's Queensland. I'm Lee Harrison. A child's fighting for life in hospital following a crash on the scenic rim. Dusty Fitzpatrick reports.
2: The primary school-aged child was travelling in a Nissan when it collided with a Subaru on the Mount Lindsay Highway at Glen Eagle. Emergency crews were called to the incident just after 2 yesterday afternoon. The child was airlifted to the Children's Hospital with life-threatening injuries. A 56-year-old woman and 13-year-old girl also in the vehicle were taken to hospital with non-life-threatening injuries. Meantime, the 52-year-old male driver of the Subaru did not suffer any injuries. The forensic crash team is investigating the incident and officers are urging anyone with information or footage to come forward. Dusty Fitzpatrick reporting.
1: A prominent Queensland journalist who died at the age of 81 last week was farewelled yesterday. Steve Barker has the details.
3: First published in 1933, the Courier Mail has been a staple in the lives of most Queenslanders. One-time editor Greg Chamberlain was farewelled at a moving service where his son Tom, also a Courier Mail journo, recalled his father's unrelenting commitment to accuracy and grammatical integrity when using the written word, a passion which apparently went well beyond critical assessments of the Chamberlain kids' homework. Mr. Chamberlain drove one of the most significant Australian media campaigns of the last century, which led directly to the establishment of the Fitzgerald Inquiry. From Toowoomba to the Canberra Press Gallery to the United States as a World Press Institute Fellow and then on to the editorship, the Courier Mail has put to rest one of the old school best. Steve Barker, Air News.
1: Surf Life Saving Queensland is encouraging people to take care across the school holidays after a busy weekend at the beach. Lifeguards performed a total of 17 rescues, with 11 conducted on the Sunshine Coast. General Safety Manager Matt Thompson says it's a timely reminder to check conditions.
4: Our beach visitation is higher than we normally see, so please take your own safety seriously. Make sure you find a protected beach or a supervised location, and we're swimming soon between the red and yellow flags.
1: The Australian Space Agency has confirmed mysterious objects found on a North Queensland beach are most likely from a space launch vessel. Peter Jones reports.
5: The seaside community of Forest Beach near Ingham, north of Townsville, became the centre of a multi-agency investigation at the weekend. The initial discovery of the objects prompted attendance from firefighters wearing hazmat suits, as well as an exclusion zone. A spokesperson for the Australian Space Agency has told the ABC the objects have been recovered and are considered to be safe and appear to be pressure vessels from a space launch vehicle. Peter Jones, Air News.
1: Wallabies fullback Jock Campbell's in line for his maiden test on home soil this weekend. The Queenslander's shone in Australia's 2-point loss to Ireland and is eager to hold his start.